Time for classical favourites prepared by Patrick Johnson. This morning's programme includes three works called concertos and an excerpt from a fourth. Shortly we're going to hear Hummel's trumpet concerto. At 10 past 11, Bach's Italian concerto, followed by the Aranjuez concerto by Rodrigo, in which Karen Sharp will be soloist. We're going to begin with a solo piano work, Gerard Willems, to play a celebrated Beethoven bagatelle.

Für Elisa, officially Bagatelle in A minor by Beethoven, played by Gerard Willems. Marie Sondre is the soloist in the first concerto in the programme, Hummel's Trumpet Concerto in E flat, and we're going to hear the performance with the Berlin Philharmonic Orchestra, conducted by Herbert von Karajan.

0: a recording from 1974 with Maurice André and the Berlin Philharmonic Orchestra conducted by Herbert von Karajan, Hummel's Trumpet Concerto in E-flat. And that form of music will return a little later when we have a movement from Mendelssohn's Violin Concerto. Sarah McCliver is the next soloist. She will be coming up after we hear from Bill McLaughlin.
1: Hi, this is Bill McLaughlin. Try to imagine five lads setting out to create a national music for people who range from the borders of Finland and the Caucasus all the way to the Bering Strait. That's a mighty handful. And that's just what we're listening to next time on Exploring Music. Balakirev, Kui, Borodin, Rimsky-Korsakov, and Mazursky. A mighty handful this week on Exploring Music.
0: And you can hear The Mighty Handful with Bill weeknights at 7 o'clock. Sarah McCliver will be singing a Bach aria, which comes from a church cantata, although the music is borrowed from The Hunt, one of his secular cantatas. The church cantata, number 68, was written for Whit Monday, the day after Pentecost, and in translation, the soprano is singing, "My believing heart, be glad, sing, be merry, your Jesus is here."

the aria My Heart Ever Faithful from Bach's Cantata number 68, God So Loved the World. Soprano Sarah McCliver, cellist Daniel Yeadon, and the Orchestra of the Antipodes, conducted by Anthony Walker. We have Leonard Bernstein conducting the Vienna Philharmonic in the opening movement from Mozart's Symphony No. 40 in G minor.

the opening movement from Mozart's Symphony No. 40 in G minor, the Vienna Philharmonic Orchestra, Leonard Bernstein conducting. Shortly we're going to have a favourite Verdi piece, the chorus of the Hebrew Slaves, but first from a CD called Cardio Classics, we're going to hear the final track, which is rather relaxing, to accompany the stretching at the end of the workout. It comes from Morricone's score for the film The Mission

Diana Doherty began that bracket for us with Gabriel's Oboe from The Mission, a film score by Morricone, with Sinfonia Australis conducted by Mark Somerbell. And then the Queensland Symphony Orchestra and Opera Queensland Chorus conducted by Johannes Fritsch performed Va Pensiero, the Chorus of the Hebrew Slaves, from Nabucco by Verdi. Well, following that great patriotic Italian chorus, we have a work which is described as riotously Italian, even though its composer was born in America, Gottschalk. We have the original piano four hands version of his Grand Tarantella.

0: from Gottschalk, the grand tarantella, opus 67, played by Alan Marks and Noreen Barrett, piano four hands. We have another favourite piano piece coming up very shortly.
1: Chris Burrell is Managing Director of Burrell Stockbroking and Wealth Management. Chris, the market sometimes talks about the dogs of Dow. What's the significance of this term?
2: So the dogs of the Dow theories says that the underperformers of last year often become the stars of the next year, simply based on the view that things get beaten down so far that they come back into favour. In Australia, the healthcare sector had a poor 2025. All the major stocks fell, and so people were viewing them as cyclical stocks or trading stocks. There's a view that we're set for a structural re-rating in 2026. So we think that's an interesting space and we shouldn't ignore it.
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0: Now here's Roger Woodward to play Debussy's Golliwog's Cakewalk.

from the suite called Children's Corner by Debussy, Gollywog's Cakewalk, played by one of our 4MBS patrons, Roger Woodward. 3 minutes to 11 classical favourites on 4MBS Classic FM, and so to the second work in the concerto form, which we promised you in classical favourites this morning. We have Maxim Vengerov as soloist in the opening movement from Mendelssohn's Violin Concerto in E minor.

opening movement from Mendelssohn's Violin Concerto in E minor with Maxim Venguroff and the Leipzig Gewandhaus Orchestra conducted by Kurt Masur. 11:10. The next work is also called a concerto, but is written for solo keyboard. It's Bach's Concerto in the Italian Style, so called because Bach was making a study of the Italian Concerto Grosso and modelled this work on that form. Some passages are equivalent to those that the larger orchestral group might play, and these contrast with those that might be played by the smaller group, the concertino. Three movements, and we're going to hear the performance of the Italian Concerto by Angela Hewitt.

Bach's Italian Concerto, or more fully, Concerto in the Italian Style in F, played by Angela Hewitt. We're going to have an encore from Angela, another Bach work with a trick title, really, a duet, but it's a duet for a single player, so the intention must be that the duet is between hands and feet, if it were to be played on the organ, or in this case at the piano, hand and hand duetting. This is Bach's duet number 2 in F.

Angela Hewitt played Bach's duet number 2 in F, BWV 803. Well, our next classical favourite is a 20th century concerto, which gives us an evocative picture of Spain. It's Rodrigo's Concierto de Aranjuez, written during the Spanish Civil War and first performed in Madrid in 1940, named for the town and magnificent palace just outside Madrid. The composer's note says that the concerto is meant to sound like the hidden breeze that stirs the treetops in the parks, and it should be only as strong as a butterfly and as dainty as a little flower. To perform the Concierto de Aranjuez, Karen Schaub with the Tasmanian Symphony Orchestra, conducted by Benjamin Northey.

0: Concierto de Aranjuez by Rodrigo, played by guitarist Karen Schaub and the Tasmanian Symphony Orchestra conducted by Benjamin Northey on Classical Favourites, prepared by Patrick Johnson.
1: Direct from Paris, the enigmatic pianist Lucas Debargue makes his Australian debut in Brisbane for one night only on Thursday, May 28th at Brisbane City Hall. With an all-French programme from Ravel's intoxicating Gaspard de la Nuit to Debargue's own variations on Gershwin's Summertime. Composer, improviser, provocateur, and with the looks of a GQ model, Debargue is a true original. Discovered while working in a supermarket, he rose with astonishing speed to a sold-out Carnegie Hall. Daring, seductive, and entirely outside the usual mould. The Huffington Post called him a performer of fierce integrity and dazzling communicative power. One night only, book at liveatyours.com.au. A station sponsor.

0: the opening movement from Mozart's Eine kleine Nachtmusik, played by the Orpheus Chamber Orchestra.
1: Celebrated violinist Martin Lass brings his trademark virtuosity and showmanship to the St. Mary's Concert Series in this year's 4MBS Festival of Classics. 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Martin Lass with piano accompaniment at St. Mary's Anglican Church, 455 Main Street, Kangaroo Point, on Sunday the 17th of May at 3 p.m. Tickets are $40, or purchase a four concert series pass for just $135, and concessions apply. 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
0: Yes, the 4MBS Festival of Classics is now in its 33rd year, arguably Australia's largest and longest-running festival solely devoted to the classics. So the festival runs from the 15th of this month to June the 14th and offers over 20 individual performances, including a spectacular tribute to Dame Joan Sutherland on her centenary. A brilliant cast including Eva Kong,

May. We have a 16-page colour brochure to help you select the events of special interest, and you can call us on that number, 3847 1717, during business hours, and we'll post the brochure to you, or you can check out the details on the website 4mbs.com.au. 4MBS Classic FM is supported by the Queensland Government through Arts Queensland. Now, just coming up to a minute past 12, Philip Simpson still with you through until 1 o'clock to present tuneful lunchtime classics in Sunday Smorgasbord, prepared by Barry Gorman. We're beginning with a work by Rossini for clarinet and strings. Emma Johnson is the soloist in the introduction, theme, and variations.

Rossini's introduction theme and variations for clarinet and strings, played by Emma Johnson, and the English Chamber Orchestra, conducted by Charles Groves. Arnold Bax is the next composer, and we have a work composed in 1920 and subsequently revived. It's called, It's called Summer Music and was dedicated to Sir Thomas Beecham. A short piece depicting, in what apparently are the composer's own words, a hot, windless June midday in some woodland place of southern England.

0: Summer Music by Bax, played by the Ulster Orchestra, Bryden Thompson conducting.
1: Explore the birth of opera with the Queensland Baroque Orchestra and guests on Sunday the 24th of May as part of the 4MBS Festival of Classics. Exquisite works by Vivaldi, Purcell, Monteverdi and more are brought to life by mezzo-soprano Sally Ann Russell and countertenor Tobias Mertz in Opera is Born, A Journey into the Origins of Opera. John Foster conducts the event at the City Tabernacle Baptist Church, Spring Hill, at 3 p.m. on Sunday the 24th of May. Tickets are $50, with concessions offered. 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
0: The next composer on Sunday Smorgasbord is Kodai, who writes that this work will conjure up for us a picture of the fairy tale country called Transylvania. The work is The Dances of Moroshek, based on the folk music of that district in Transylvania, which is part of today's Romania. It's dances, plural, but it's a single movement work in rondo form, so the opening theme is repeated three times, with other themes intervening. The Dances of Moroshek, the Budapest Festival Orchestra, conducted by Ivan Fischer.

Dances of Moroshek by Kodai, played by the Budapest Festival Orchestra, conducted by Ivan Fischer. Holst's Brook Green Suite, the next work, was written for and performed by the Junior Orchestra at St. Paul's School, where he was director of music. The three movements are Prelude, Air, and Dance, the last of them being a cheerful Sicilian jig. We hear it played by the Royal Philharmonic Orchestra, Alan Barlow conducting.

Alan Barlow conducted the Royal Philharmonic Orchestra in the Brook Green Suite by Holst, which ended with a jig. And we're going to conclude Sunday Smorgasbord with some more dancing. It's time for me to say goodbye for this week. Michelle will be here at 1 o'clock to present Music Diary and Concerto, with works by Mozart and Richard Strauss. For our final smorgasbord selection, we have the first set of English dances composed by Malcolm Arnold in the early 1950s, when he was still earning acclaim as a young composer. Almost four decades later, he conducted this performance of those dances with the London Philharmonic Orchestra.

So there we heard English dancers played by the London Philharmonic Orchestra, conducted by Malcolm Arnold. And that was the concluding piece for today's edition of Sunday Smorgasbord. Thanks to Barry Gorman for selecting the music and to Philip Simpson for presenting it. And now, hello and welcome to... I'm Michelle Groves, and I'll be with you until 4 o'clock presenting the next two programmes, Concerto and Sunday Afternoon. But before we start, we should catch up with Music Diary. A presentation by Voxalis Opera with Rebecca Gubanco, soprano, Monica Ruggiero, mezzo, Elliot Beecham, tenor, Shannon Leonard, tenor, Harrison Hammett, baritone, and Maxwell Foster, piano, will include Les Illuminations by Britten, an excerpt from Castor and Pollux, and Les Indes Galantes by Rameau at St Andrew's Church in the city on Thursday. The performance will be repeated the following Friday, also at St Andrew's Church. For further information, call 04663

0: There we heard Mozart's first flute concerto, performed by the Academy of St. Martin in the Field, conducted by Neville Marriner, and featuring Irina Grafenauer on the flute.
1: One of the most anticipated events in our annual 4MBS Festival of Classics is the Piano Marathon. And in 2026, the talents of Ruben Tseng, Leanne Warn and John Granger Fisher will be on show across three individual concerts, the first at 11 a.m. at the Nixon Room, University of Queensland, St. Lucia, on Saturday the 30th of May. Themed in the key of opera, you will be carried away by piano transcription of operas and ballet by our brilliant pianists. Enjoy Puccini, Rossini, Mozart, Bizet, Prokofiev, Bellini, and more. 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
0: The second piece this afternoon is the Violin Concerto in D Minor by Richard Strauss, a concertante work written between 1881 and 1882 during the composer's teenage years while he was still in his last 2 years of school, and it's less distinctive than many of his later orchestral works. Here is an ABC recording of Strauss's Violin Concerto in D, featuring violinist James Ennis with the Melbourne Symphony Orchestra, conducted by Andrew Davis.

So that was the Violin Concerto in D minor by Richard Strauss, performed by the Melbourne Symphony Orchestra with James Ennis on violin. We have a little time left now before 2 o'clock in the Sunday afternoon programme, so let's hear a snippet from Henry Purcell. Here is the hornpipe from Act 3 of The Faerie Queen.

And now to Sunday Afternoon with music selected by Ben Eaglesham. Today's program includes works by Grieg, Handel, Delius and Schubert. But let's kick off today's proceedings with a very well-known piece, the overture from Verdi's opera Nabucco. Nabucco premiered in 1842 at La Scala in Milan and was an immediate triumph, reigniting Verdi's faltering career as a composer. The overture itself features themes from the opera, including the famous Chorus of the Hebrew Slaves, or Va Pensiero, and serves as an introduction to the dramatic elements of the opera. It's often performed in its own right in concerts, as you'll hear today. This performance is by the Hungarian State Opera Orchestra, conducted by Pier Giorgio Morandi.

You've been listening to the Hungarian State Opera Orchestra playing the Overture from Nabucco by Verdi. Now to another very popular known work, this time by Edvard Grieg, his piano concerto in A minor. This is the only piano concerto that Grieg wrote and is notable for its lyrical melodies and rich orchestration. It also stands out for its unique blend of romantic expressiveness and Norwegian folk influences, making it one of the most beloved concertos of the 19th century, and one which is frequently recorded with Robert Schumann's similarly popular A minor piano concerto. Here it is, played by Philippe Entremont with the Philadelphia Orchestra, conducted by Eugene Ormandy.

0: There we heard Piano Concerto in A Minor by Edvard Grieg, played by Philippe Entremont with the Philadelphia Orchestra, conducted by Eugene Ormandy.
1: The Divas take to the stage accompanied by a 70-piece orchestra and chorus when Springboard Opera brings its magic to this year's 4MBS Festival of Classics. Verdi's Divas bring to life dramatic moments from Aida, La Traviata, Rigoletto, and more in the exquisite Grand on Anne in the Masonic Centre, 311 Anne Street in the city. Brisbane Philharmonic Orchestra and Vocal Maneuvers, conducted by Neil Flotman, along with special guests, will make your evening with Verdi one to remember. Verdi's Divas on Saturday the 23rd of May at 7 p.m. Tickets from $25 to $75. Book now at 4MBS Ticketing, 4mbs.com.au or phone 3847 1717 weekdays for customer assistance if required.
0: The next work we'll hear is The Occasional Suite by Frederick Handel. The suite was based on themes from Handel's Occasional Oratorio, which was composed during the Jacobite uprising of 1745 to 1746. The oratorio itself is unique because it serves as a patriotic piece rather than following the narrative structure typical of other oratorios. The suite includes movements such as the march and air, showcasing Handel's rich instrumental style. This recording is by the English Concert, arranged and conducted by Trevor Pinnock.

There we heard the occasional suite in D by Handel, performed by the English Concert with Trevor Pinnock conducting. From Handel now to Frederick Delius and his Florida suite. Delius composed this orchestral work in Leipzig the year after his influential spell in Florida as the manager of an orange grove, where he'd been sent by his father in the ultimately vain hope that he would take an interest in business. The suite was inspired by the landscape and culture of Florida, mainly centred on the St. John's River. It has become one of the composer's more popular works. This performance is by the Ulster Orchestra with Vernon Handley conducting.

That was the Florida Suite by Delius, played by the Ulster Orchestra under the baton of Vernon Handley. Our final piece in this afternoon's programme is the Symphony No. 6 in C by Franz Schubert, nicknamed the Little C Major to distinguish it from his later Ninth Symphony, known as the Great C Major. Written in 1818, when Schubert was just 21 years old, the Sixth Symphony showcases his melodic talent. It reflects influences from composers like Haydn and Beethoven, as well as incorporating elements of the operatic style popularised by Rossini. Sadly, its first public performance wasn't until 1828 in Vienna, less than a month after Schubert's death. Here, it is played by the Berlin Philharmonic Orchestra with Lauren Marzell conducting.

You've been listening to the final piece in today's Sunday afternoon programme, Schubert's Sixth Symphony, played by the Berlin Philharmonic. We still have a few minutes to 4 p.m, so let's hear the Imperial March by Elgar, played by the Queensland Symphony Orchestra and conducted by Patrick Thomas.

Hello and welcome to Inquiries and Places. I'm John Hawkins. I see we have five choirs today. I think the more subdued contributions coming in the middle of the programme from Choir of Winchester Cathedral, the 16, and the Choir of Ely Cathedral. But stirring music at the beginning and the end. Firstly, music by the 17th century charpentier, Marc-Antoine Charpentier, born in 1645, and we're to hear wonderful stirring Te Deum. This from the Choir of King's College in Cambridge, together with the Academy of St. Martin.

We praise thee, O God, Te Deum Laudamus, by Marc Antoine Charpentier, from the Choir of King's College in Cambridge, together with the Academy of St. Martin in the Fields, directed by Sir Philip Ledger, and the soloists, two sopranos, Felicity Lott and Elthwyn Harhi, and the alto was Charles Brett, the tenor Ian Partridge, and listed as bass, but I think baritone or bass, Stephen Roberts. Wonderful recording of that grand work. I couldn't think of any bigger contrast than the next one, written about, I suppose, 300 years later by the contemporary John Taverner. Its title, As One Who Would Have Slept, and this from the choir of Winchester Cathedral, directed by David Hill.

As One Who Would Have Slept by John Taverner and sung by the choir of Winchester Cathedral, directed by David Hill. Tremendous breath control required in the singing of that very beautiful and most unusual work by the contemporary John Taverner. Now going back to the 17th century, this time with Gregorio Allegri, best known for his setting, of course, of Psalm 51, the famous Miserere Mei. And this, I suppose, more or less having the same sort of theme, Christ rising from the dead. This is sung by the 16, directed by Harry Christophers.

Christ Rising from the Dead by Allegri from the 16, directed by Harry Christophers. Now two of the evening canticles, Magnificat and Noctimitis by John Amner, performed by the choir of Ely Cathedral, directed by Paul Treptie.

Magnificat and Nunc Dimittis from Caesar's Service by John Amner, sung by the choir of Ely Cathedral, directed by Paul Chapter, with sub-organist David Price. Now to end, Coronation Anthem by Sir Charles Hubert Hastings Parry. I was glad, and this from the choir of St. Paul's Cathedral, London, with the assistance of the trumpeters from the Royal School of Military Music, Nella Hall, all directed by Barry Rose, and playing the organ, Christopher Durnley.

I was glad when they said unto me. The coronation anthem from the Psalms, Psalm 122, music by Sir Charles Hubert Hastings Parry. The performance by the choir of St. Paul's Cathedral in London, together with the trumpeters from the Royal Military School of Music, Nell Hall, all directed by Barry Rose, and playing the organ, Christopher Durnley. Now, this is John Hawkins. Thank you for this programme, for listening to this programme, and I hope that you'll join me at the same time next Sunday for another in the series, In Choirs and Places.

Thank you to John Hawkins for another wonderful week of Inquires in Places. For anyone who doesn't know that one, that is one of Mendelssohn's six organ sonatas. I don't have any further information on that one. My apologies there. It's just past 5 o'clock. It's time now for Sweet Harmony. My name is Jessie McLean, and I'll be joining you for the next hour of music that was selected for us by Ben Eaglesham. We have three works for you this evening, the first of which is from Prokofiev. This is Prokofiev's folk dance, which takes place during Act II of Romeo and Juliet, and showcases the atmosphere of Verona before conflict escalates. The piece is often described as the dance of the five couples, as Prokofiev utilizes a slightly jarring and energetic tone to capture the chaos and joy of a communal street festival. This is Prokofiev's folk dance from Romeo and Juliet, Suite No. 1.

You've just been listening to Prokofiev's Folk Dance from Romeo and Juliet, Suite No. 1. It was performed by the Cincinnati Symphony Orchestra, conducted by Paavo Järvi. Next, a little Vaughan Williams. This is the Aristophanic Suite, originally commissioned by the Cambridge Greek Play Committee to accompany Aristophanes' 422 BC comedy, The Wasps. While the full incidental music spans almost 2 hours, this suite is a concise 26-minute selection of the best music from the play. We open now with a fabulous buzzing string section, Meet the Wasps.

The London Philharmonic Orchestra performing Ralph Vaughan Williams, The Wasp's Aristophanic Suite, conducted by Vernon Handley. Finally, the orchestral suite of music from the French Baroque opera Zoroastra. The premiere of this opera in 1749 did not go so well, with critics describing it as a long, dry, dark, and difficult work. But after significant revision, it returned to the stage in 1756, this time a great success. This new and improved version was seen as musically richer and more tautly constructed. There are some modern recordings of the 1749 version around, and if you feel compelled, I would definitely recommend you find one and have a listen, because it's very interesting to hear the difference in tone between the two versions. But for now, the orchestral suite derived from the 1756 version of Zoroastra.

You've just been listening to Le Concert des Nations, conducted by Jordi Savall, performing Rameau's Zoroastrian Orchestral Suite. That concludes our program for Sweet Harmony this week. This program was prepared for us by Ben Eaglesham. I hope you enjoyed the works that he selected for us. We've a few minutes to go until the next hour, so to take us through, we'll hear the Adagio from Marcello's Oboe Concerto in D minor.

Diana Doherty playing the oboe there with Sinfonia Australis playing Marcello's Oboe Concerto in D minor. That was the Adagio. The conductor there was Mark Somerville. We've just passed 6 o'clock, so it's time now for Takeaway Classics. For those of you just joining us, my name is Jessie McLean, and I'll be joining you for the next hour of music that was selected by Colin Brumby. First, a gorgeous romantic chamber work from Franz Schubert. Written in his final year and published after his death, this work has a surprisingly sunny disposition, filled with bright and buoyant sounds across its four movements. Interestingly, the work originally included a much slower second movement, which was later removed, and is now known as the standalone work Nocturne in E-flat major, D897. So let's now hear the final version of the work, Schubert's Piano Trio No. 1 in B-flat, Opus 99.

You've just been listening to the Macquarie Trio performing Franz Schubert's Piano Trio No. 1 in B-flat, Opus No. 99. A work now from the younger brother of Joseph Haydn, Michael Haydn left behind two quartets with wind instruments. In this work, he uses a double bass with cor anglais, violin, and cello, leaving a gap between the melody and bass instruments. This is one of the forms Michael Haydn particularly enjoyed in his chamber music, and now it's delightfully reflective of present-day popular music. Let's hear it now, Michael Haydn's cor anglais quartet in C.

You've just been listening to Michael Haydn's Cor Anglais Quartet in C, MH600. The performers were Heinz Holliger on the Cor Anglais, Antonio Salvatore playing the violin, Vito Paternoster playing the cello, and Lucio Bucarella playing the double bass. Our final work for this evening's program is a classic example of music from the Baroque period. This is Giuseppe Turelli's Concerto Grosso in C minor, Opus 8, number 8.

Giuseppe Turelli's Concerto Grosso in C minor, Opus 8, Number 8, performed by I Musici with violin soloist Mariana Sirbu. That concludes our program for Takeaway Classics this week. This program was prepared for us by Colin Brumby. We'll march on into the next hour now with one extra piece. This is Beethoven's Turkish March.

The Queensland Symphony Orchestra, conducted by Patrick Thomas, performing Beethoven's Turkish March. It's just past 7 o'clock. It's time for me to accompany you to the soiree. For those of you just joining us, my name is Jessie McLean, and I'll be with you for the next hour of music that was selected for us by Jenny Dawson. We open with something a little different from the last track, a harp duo composed by John Thomas. This is Cambria.

0: You've just been listening to the Lippmann Harp Duo performing Cambria, composed by John Thomas. Now, it wouldn't be a soiree without a little leader. Soprano Margaret Baker Genovese performs for us four short works from Mozart. We'll hear The Violet, As Louise Burnt the Letters, Evening Thoughts, and To Chloe. Let's hear from Madame Baker Genovese now.
1: A modest violet blooms all unnoticed in a meadow. A young shepherdess approaches, singing sweetly, and the violet falls in love with her. Ah, it sighs, if only I were the most beautiful of flowers, she would pluck me and press me to her bosom. But the shepherdess, unaware of the violet's very existence, treads on it. The violet dies, but rejoices. I die happy, it says, for I die at her feet.

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You were born of the flames of an ardent passion. Now I reconsign you to the flames, O children of my grief. The fire is consuming you. Soon no trace of you will be left. But the memory of the man who wrote you will burn forever in my heart.

The poet at eventide likens his own life to that of the day that has just ended. Just as the happy hours of this day have sped by, so too will his own life's span soon be over. He begs his friends not to forget him. "Weep for me at my grave," he cries, "and I will waft heaven's blessing down upon you." 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

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I sit beside you, limp but ecstatic to be near you.

Soprano Margaret Baker Genovese entertaining us there with a Lieder composed by Mozart. We heard the four songs titled The Violet, As Louise Burnt the Letters, Evening Thoughts, and To Chloe. At the piano, Régis Denillon. Next, a work from Colin Brumby. This is the Borromeo Suite. This suite for flute and guitar is in three movements and takes its name from the old and greatly respected Italian family associated with the three magical islands in the beautiful Lago Maggiore in northern Italy. The highly ornate Baroque landscaping of the Isola Bella is both the seat of the Borromeo family's palazzo and the inspiration for the first movement. The haunting folk-like melody of the second movement reflects the simple rustic charm of the village that nestles on the shores of the Isola dei Pescatori. The third island, the Isola Madre, is entirely given over to exquisite botanical gardens, which drew forth from the composer a graceful set of variations above a 16-bar ostinato. Let's enjoy these beautiful images of northern Italy now, painted for us in music by Colin Brumby.

You've just been listening to Colin Brumby's Borromeo Suite, performed by flautist Gerhard Mahlen and guitarist Julian Byzantine. Next, some more song, this time from baritone Stuart Cameron. We'll hear two works, first Tosti's Beauty's Eyes, followed immediately by On the Road to Mandalay by Speaks. Let's hear them now.

speaks on the road to Mandalay. Prior to that, we heard Tosti's Beauty's Eyes, and both were performed for us by baritone Stuart Cameron, accompanied by pianist Régis de Nyon. We have one last work for this evening's soiree. It's a work by Mendelssohn. This is String Quartet No. 3 in D, Opus 44, No. 1. Interestingly about this one, No. 1 in the three string quartets was actually finished last, but the publisher decided to put it first in the grouping, something perhaps to guide your listening next time you sit down for a Mendelssohn listening party. This evening we'll hear just the third and fourth movements performed for us by the Aurora String Quartet. Let's enjoy it now.

The Aurora String Quartet performing the third and fourth movements from Mendelssohn's String Quartet No. 3 in D, Opus 44, No. 1. That concludes our program for this week's soiree. This program was selected for us by Jenny Dawson. Thank you so much for joining me this evening. My name is Jessie McLean, and I am about to leave you off with this week's repeat of My Musical Journey. But before we get to the hour, just one extra work. This is Richard Charlton's The Beauties of the World Are Revealed for the First Time from Dances for the Rainbow Serpent.

Guitar track performing The Beauties of the World Are Revealed for the First Time from Dances for the Rainbow Serpent by Richard Charlton. It has just passed 8 o'clock. It's time now for this week's repeat of My Musical Journey.

0: Welcome to My Musical Journey, where our guests choose significant music in life's musical journey.
1: Gail Wiltshire has worked in the arts for all of her life, both as a teacher and theatre practitioner. In 1988, she bought the Twelfth Night Theatre in Bowen Hills to stop it falling into the hands of developers. And Gail Wiltshire is our guest. Welcome, Gail.
2: Thank you very much.
1: I could call you an institution, but that might be an insult, is it?
2: It is. Very big and heavy, isn't it?
1: Well, you are an institutional. I mean, you've been regarded as part of the arts community, particularly with community theatre, for, might I say, decades?
2: Oh, I'd say it. I'd say what you like. Centuries would be great.
1: No. Well, neither of us is that old. But no. Experience is a wonderful thing.
2: Yes, maybe.
1: Tell me about growing up. Where were you educated? Where were you born and educated?
2: Yeah, well, I was born and bred in Boonah, which is, you know, sort of south of it.
1: Very pretty town.
2: It's beautiful. And very talented. Well, the population was primarily Germanic in terms of music, but there were choirs, every church had a choir, and there were all the churches, of course, all the denominations, and the education from there, you know, was marvellous. When I did my first, I went back to teach in Boonah for the first year at the secondary school, did a production of the Mikado, and I just lined up salvos for the brass, the Baptists for the strings and so on, and did the production, and from there, though, at the same time I was studying at the conservatorium those days, Basil Jones. There was Max Olding, who tipped me over the line with an A Marseille, you know. And Nora Bedd was teaching me Tapi Tipi Tars and the Mozart. That wonderful man, his son was a great pianist, Alan. Come on, you can do it. Alan.
1: No, this is your story, not mine.
2: I know. Well, anyway, he taught me.
1: We'll come back to Alan.
2: We will.
1: Yeah. Mm. Was it always going to be in your stars that you'd work in theatre?
2: It was always in my stars that I'd work with people. I love people. There's no bad person.
1: Well, there's some very challenging people.
2: Oh, yes.
1: How do you get on with challenging actors? Because over a period of many, many years, you've worked with so many big names in theatre, and there must be times when you feel you've just got to bite your tongue.
2: You do, but that is the epithet, the centre point of their genius. And they're always insecure, and therefore they are going to be difficult. So what? You know, they're artists.
1: So you work on that premise from the very start.
2: Absolutely.
1: Okay.
2: Yeah, yeah. What can go wrong now? Never mind. A cup of coffee will fix it, or something stronger will be better.
1: Well, we've suddenly gotten away from Boonah, but you did get away from Boonah and worked. Went to university. Mm-hmm. What happened once you had your degree?
2: Well, it was having the money to survive in Brisbane, so I had to win scholarships from grade 12. Well, I won one in grade 10, actually, then, junior. And my father was against the whole lot. You do not educate girls. And he was probably right, but it's too bad. That's what I wanted to do. And I wanted to do med, got an open scholarship. He said, no, you can't do that. You're only a girl. And so I then went to UQ. I did two degrees at once, arts, education, but my love was music and my love was the conservatorium, and there was Basil Jones. He was like a conjurer, had wonderful manner, you know, and you felt welcome even though you were still an incompetent sort of a bush pianist.
1: But you were learning. You were there to learn.
2: I was.
1: Yep. Mm. So he was probably making allowance for you the same way

0: it passed you by, didn't it?
1: Well, it did. I'm living in a district which is primarily German. And, I mean, look at the composers, look at the music. So why am I going to listen to the Beatles?
0: Well, I'm looking at your playlist today. I don't think we've got a German composer on there.
1: Oh, that's bad, isn't it?
0: Yeah, well, we'll have to review that maybe next time you come in. Let's start with your first piece of music, and you've chosen an Etude by Chopin. Why Chopin?
1: I love Chopin. Well, he is exotic in every sense of the term, but the music is either so delicate, it's so, all the cliches, evocative, it touches every emotion. And to play as a pianist, which I did very badly when I was about 20, so difficult.
0: Well, here's Roger Woodward to show you how to play Chopin.

0: Chopin, the first choice of our guest, Gail Wilshire, and that was Chopin's Etude No. 6 in C sharp minor. Gail Wilshire, do you play the piano at all still?
1: I love it too much to touch it.
0: Too much respect for the instrument.
1: Oh, too, yeah, beautiful instrument I've got too. I bought myself a Steinway when I turned 40, and I enjoyed it. But right now, it's in the at the theatre because we have a big area under the stage which will become the new. It used to be the TNs, really, before they had their problems, and it will be for people who are challenged. So with the death of my son, that will give the monies to rebuild that area and fix it up, and so that will have my little Steinway in there, and I'm hoping that Kevin Power,
0: who's only recently retired.
1: Oh, he's wonderful, isn't he? I mean, he is it.
0: Well, there you are, Kevin. If you're listening, and I know you are an avid listener to 4MBS, there's an offer for you. Because that area down there used to be a very famous haunt, I guess, for reporters, wasn't it? Because
1: totally.
0: You're quite near to the Courier, or where the Courier Mail used to be.
1: Quentin Dempster was down there every second day trying to work how to get rid of Joe Bjelke-Petersen, who was too smart for all of them.
0: Oh, too much plotting going on down there, wasn't
1: it? Funny, oh, hilarious. It was wonderful.
0: So you very... interestingly, introduced the death of your son, and that was only quite a few years ago, about 3 or 4 years ago. Yeah. Did that change the way you look at your own life?
1: Well, it's made me more determined.
0: Because he had
1: cancer.
0: Cancer.
1: That's genetic. See, in our family, on the matrilineal side, six generations I can trace, we've all had cancer, around the belt area, and that is, the Germans have proved years ago, is a genetic flaw. And my mother's family, who all had this terrific sense of resonance, all died with a cancer in that area. I've

0: had it twice. My son died with it. Can be in the bowel, can be in the pancreas, can be in the gall. Anyone, if you're listening, if that's in your family, get to a doctor. It's called Lynch gene, right? Get tested and then you know what to avoid.
1: If there is a positive that comes out of the death of your son, it's that you are doing a lot of upgrades at the 12th Night Theatre, and this would be very much a dedication to him.
0: Oh, it is. The little theatre at where there'll be that piano will be the Christopher Wiltshire Theatre. It'll only seat about 90, but there will be the Fantastics, who are a not-for-profit group. Well, it's our not-for-profit group that's grown out of my teaching days when I could not believe the inadequacies of special education.
1: When you say special education...
0: Special ed systems, which took children who had some problem of sort away from so-called normal children. Now, what discrimination is that?
1: So this was an early, attempt at what's now NIDS? Would that be
0: probably
1: true? Were you successful with that? Or do you have an ongoing interest in Fantastics?
0: Oh, they're not all the time. They're our life. I mean, they're my spirit, really. That's why I can continue on with after Christopher, because everyone deserves a go, don't they?
1: Not everybody gets that go, though.
0: No. Well, that's what the theatre's there for.
1: Yeah. I'm interested in the fact that you bought the theatre to stop it falling into the hands of developers. Was that a real risk?
0: Well, I never think of risk.
1: It's a prime property, of course,
0: at
1: Bowen
0: Hills.
1: So I'm
0: told. See, the reason I was actually a very big mistake when it came to Bjelke Petersen. He put me on the group, in the group, the company, or whatever it was, that ran the theatre. I'd just gotten back from London, right? Came into the back of the theatre, and I was actually looking for Joan Whalley, famous. And I thought I'd go and help her because I'd been working in London with very prestigious actors, all the rest of it. I had the training at Rose Bruford, and I go in, I think I can help here. And here's this woman with wonderful blonde hair on a magnificent purple mauve carpet, arms and legs flagellating in the air, and two coppers. And they're dragging her out, one at one end, one at the other end. And I said, "Oh, Miss Whalley, I'm Gail Wiltshire. I'm just back from London. I've come to help you." And she said, "You're too late."
1: Interesting days, weren't they?
0: Tough.
1: Yeah, indeed. We're going to play your next piece of music, and then we're going to come back and talk about London, because you learned so much and you gave so much when you were in London. So your next piece of music, as I recall, is Mozart.
0: Yeah, absolutely.
1: Lacrimosa from Requiem. Why Mozart? Where's the interest in Mozart? I mean, why wouldn't you?
0: Well, it was the conservatorium and the fact that you had to understand styles and learn to have the technique for them. And Mozart is so difficult.
1: Isn't that interesting? Because so many teachers encourage children to listen to Mozart to help them study or help them absorb their study.
0: Oh, well, it would work that way, exactly, because the resonance again. You know, they say that, well, the Germans say that the most perfect music for the healing of cancer is Mozart. The resonance is perfect.
1: Interesting, isn't it?
0: Mm-hmm.
1: Let's enjoy Lacrimosa from Requiem.

0: Lacrimosa from Requiem K626 by Mozart. We heard Collegium or Bach Collegium Stuttgart under Helmut Rühling. And that was a choice of Gail Wiltshire, our guest today. And Gail, this one takes you back to your late son who was in the Queensland Choir and
1: Absolutely.
0: Sang this quite frequently.
1: Tears in my eyes at the moment.
0: It would bring back some lovely memories.
1: Yeah. Yeah.
0: Queensland Choir has done so much for Brisbane.
1: So proud.
0: As has the 12th Night Theatre, though.
1: Well, we know what we're here for. Kevin Power is magnificent, and the group around him, they are so dedicated. And, yes, the office was in our theatre up till last year. Great ability, great compassion, great... Kevin is a great musician.
0: Well, we won't make you get his head too big, so we'll move on to your days in London.
1: I'll just move away from Christopher and go back to London, yes.
0: Yeah. Okay, tell me about London. Were you there on a scholarship?
1: No scholarship for this one. This was having worked for 2 years in Brisbane. I was married to Kenneth Wiltshire then, and we still are married, of course. And so the thing was, Ken wanted to study at the LSE, and I wanted to study theatre, but acting, right? And I knew I wasn't going to be a concert pianist, because really, just when I heard Ingrid Habler and Rubinstein came into Brisbane, I thought, Gail Raymond, call it a day. So we're in London, and I thought, and theatre is darned easy compared with being a musician, and that's right. Mm-hmm. In a way.
0: Were there great opportunities for Australians in London when you were there?
1: Well, first of all, you had to get the training, and I went to a school established by Rose Bruford. Now, so who's Rose? Rose is one of the family of Robert Gil, of Gielgud. Let me go through the whole lot of them. Of course, Redgrave, Sybil Thorndike. There was a clutch of these people who were trained by Alan Terry.
0: Well, they were the classicists, weren't they?
1: They're the classicists. That's exactly right. So Rose set up this theatre and teaching area in Sidcup, and that's where I studied, and that's where I could use the degree of musicality that I had, with the absolute endurance ability that all, you know, ability to go on what cost, because you bleed when you play a stage. And that was what I wanted to do. And also blocking space, that seems to be a strength, something that I know where to place people and myself.
0: Is that to get the best performance or to get some
1: sort
0: of...
1: The great interpretation. When you're trying to give a certain emotion or a certain situation, you have to have everything absolutely on point. And, you know, it started with my mother making me do the dusting every Saturday morning before I went down Boona High Street.
0: Interesting comparison.
1: Well, it's not too obscure. And it was so boring, wasn't it? So while I'm dusting, I would block all of the ornaments and all of the whatever, and that went... I love doing that. And that's what I've done all my life, block things.
0: Did you play any roles in London?
1: Yes. I'm trying to think of the play, Shelley. There was a play that was being played at the court. And then, of course, I played Shelley's first wife, stupid girl, to his first wife. This is the poet who's, you know,
0: Philip. P.B. Shelley.
1: Yeah, the bish. And I had to suicide into a lake. And this is sheer mime. Well, we had Marcel Marceau over to teach us to walk against wind. I'll tell you, I still do that every so often. Didn't help me much with a wind across the Serpentine, I suppose. But, yes, there was that. It was just a wonderful time. And when we came back, that's when I met Joan Whalley. I walked in the back of the theatre and said, you know, there she was in the office, which I occupy now, but she wasn't sitting behind the desk. She was lying on a floor, on a carpet, big shag pile purple carpet, this beautiful blonde woman, and there were two policemen there, and she was screaming and yelling and fighting. My goodness, she's good. She'd make a wonderful shrew. And and I said, my name's Gail Raymond, Miss Whalley, and I've come to help. And she said, you've come too late.
0: Oh, are these characters, are you a character actor when you are on stage? Not that you do much on stage now.
1: No. It's much easier to be on stage than to be running the whole chook house.
0: Well, you've got the finances to worry about as well.
1: There's that.
0: Yeah.
1: And there's temperament, and as you said, fairly highly strung population, and you've heard it all before. Always a teacher. I believe anyone can do anything, so long as they know they could do that.
0: Self-confidence.
1: Yeah, just got to know. Just try it. If you break your neck, bad luck.
0: Why did you come back from London? Was there a career about to happen over there, or do you feel
1: reconnect? Ken's given offers. No, I've got a mother back here. My father has died, and she's in Boona. Very beautiful, beautiful contralto voice. That's what drove me. I knew she couldn't get out of Boona, and because she was a mother and she's a wife, and that was wonderful. Redheaded woman, fiery, passionate, wonderful. But I was never going to play that role. Came back, and I wanted to know that my mother was all right. Of course, always stayed in touch with, very close to her, and so I came back and I went into Kedron Park Teachers College, and that was an experiment, an experience. So I stayed there a couple of years. What happened then? Oh, yeah, that's when I'd going into 12th night. I was put on the trust. Bad mistake, Mr. Premier. Here am I on a trust that's determined to get rid of the theatre, and I'm sitting on this trust determined to keep it. That's the story.
0: Now, you've had so much theatre experience yourself. How did you actually cope with the theatre in Brisbane at that time compared to what you'd been used to in London?
1: Well, I didn't do it that way. I've always seen the theatre, I'm coping with the theatre in terms of finances or temperament, as the equivalent of my fathers and uncle stores in, they were all part of Queensland Country Traders. My grandfather was a great inspiration on me. He said, do unto others as they do unto you, Gail. Six or seven times as hard. I learnt that. I'm a bit that way, you know. It's not very nice, but give it to me and you'll hear back from me too. So
0: So you want me to go gentle on you, do you?
1: Oh, don't. Please, don't hurt me. No, but anyway, so with that sort of background training in business, a theatre is a business. So don't talk rubbish. We've got to make it work. But the artist within that has to be cocooned and looked after. You see, there's the duality in it. It's a theatre thing. It's quite schizophrenic, really.
0: And you've constantly got to come up with the right bit of theatre, because most theatre doesn't have a backstop. You don't get a bailout from government or beneficiaries.
1: Well, I wouldn't want that. Because once you do what the government says, it's always pretty mediocre. That's what happens to our state theatre companies, not just ours, anywhere in the world. No, we've always made our own way, and I've brought in English actors, as you probably know. Imported them, lots and lots of them, and big names. Particularly names would draw John Inman, Keith Michelle, who was an Australian, and it goes on. There's a huge list that's on the list, but, you know. But the thing was, there was the business of getting the imports and commensurate paying and all the what you do, and the union's very right and all that, give an Australian commensurate amount of money, so those days about $10,000 a week. You are running a store, and you've got to have customers, and you've got to have something that will sell. So that's what I've done.
0: Are people still going to the theatre? Because there's so many distractions now with Netflix, sport in particular. Sport, I think, became the new norm during COVID.
1: Oh, God, absolutely. Well, you could sit at home and watch it and put on weight, couldn't you? Well, yes. with the theatre, we have 500-seater and it's packed. And it's like a football ground, really. The theatre has this wonderful rake. The slope is astronomical. We've got the lift in now so people can... That challenge, you know, surmounted. But theatre, yes, theatre. Well, there's no problem with audiences at 12th night. That's why with the show that's coming up, The Seekers, married that product with the theatre. But what's amazing about this production is it was, and so annoying too, to be in Brisbane, it played Melbourne, beautiful, and in terms of the team around that, magnificent Australians who know the idiom, you know, plays Melbourne, sold out, plays Sydney, packed. Does it come to Brisbane? No. So that's the product that's coming in.
0: And that's your next major activity.
1: That's the next major
0: activity.
1: One, yeah.
0: We're going to play your next piece of music and come back and talk about Georgie Girl. And also I want to know why you've brought in a painting. So let's play the music first.
1: Right.
0: Now, you've chosen an excerpt from Rhapsody in Blue. Why? Apart from the fact that it's a beautiful piece of Gershwin.
1: I know.
0: Any reason, any background on this one?
1: I love Gershwin. And Gershwin, the tragedy of that life is just appallingly magnificent.
0: Let's enjoy an excerpt from Rhapsody in Blue.

0: That was indeed a brief excerpt from the Gershwin piece Rhapsody in Blue. The City of Birmingham Orchestra was conducted by Sir Simon Rattle. That's the choice of Gail Wiltshire, our guest today. Gail from Twelfth Night Theatre. You brought a rather interesting painting into the studio, and I'm looking at it upside down, but it reminds me of Ophelia for some reason.
1: Well, you're right, it is Ophelia. And I brought it in because I thought you needed a set in here.
0: Oh, okay. So what is this setting up?
1: How grey your walls are here. You need some light.
0: By necessity, though. It's all about acoustics.
1: Oh, thank you. And this is Ellen Terry. So who's she? Ellen Terry was probably the greatest Shakespearean actress or actor that the English language has ever known. And so Ellen Terry she set up a school, not a school, a school, but she had a school of actors. And you've got John Gielgud, and you move on down, you've got the Redgraves. Now, the Redgrave family, the father.
0: That's Sir Michael was the father,
1: Sir Michael's the father, that's right. And then you've got Corin, and you've got...
0: Lynn.
1: Yes.
0: And you've got Vanessa.
1: The lot. You've got it. And so Lynn, probably the lesser known of the three, she was in this film of Georgie Girl. And the Seekers had written Georgie Girl, and that's why the musical that's coming in is Georgie Girl.
0: Okay, so this is this painting you've brought in is a very obscure segue into talking about Georgie Girl.
1: It's not so obscure, really, no. And isn't she beautiful?
0: It's a lovely painting, yeah. But this is radio, not television. So.
1: But that's why I brought it. So, ladies and gentlemen out there, there's lots of camellias. You know, it was very fashionable in the romantic sense, and the hair is obviously blonde, and she's got pearls on for sorrow. Remember we used to weep for pearls? Right, I'll cut.
0: Never having worn pearls, I can't comment.
1: No, why don't you?
0: Well, maybe in my next life. Gail, so we're talking about Georgie Girl for a moment. This is a story of the Seekers?
1: Absolutely, absolutely. That is, well, one of the numbers. And the thing about the Seekers, well, we all know, we know the story, but the thing that we don't really talk about is the fifth Seeker. Now, who's that?
0: Well, you tell me.
1: Oh, dear. I'll tell you, well, right.
0: Well, come on, Gail. I'm interested to hear. Who is the fifth Seeker?
1: The fifth Seeker is Tom Springfield.
0: Okay. Now, he was somehow associated with Dusty Springfield.
1: Sister. That's his sister.
0: Right.
1: And they had a folks group. And just before the Seekers arrived by the first, you know, the ship, what was it? In they went anyway. And there, the Springfield group had just dispersed, finished. And so the four singers from Australia meet Tom, and Tom becomes the producer of the group, and, you know, writes these marvellous songs, I'll Never Find Another You, A World of Our Own, The Carnival Is Over, and, of course, the most successful song was Georgie Girl.
0: And this was an amazing career for the Seekers, because I think it all happened for them in about a 3 or 4 year space of time, and then they dispersed.
1: I know, and that was because of Judith. She'd met, of course, the man she's going to marry, but it's very, very sad, because when they got back together, big concerts, all the rest of it, but that creativity was never really, well, it was very much television, it was this and that. No, Tom Springfield was quite amazing. And in fact, this, you know, he was quite a scholar. He went into, after the Second World, the whole thing, or the whole story is really, it's the after the war, right? Now, were you born after the war?
0: During.
1: Oh, well. And see, after the war, there was such celebration, wasn't there? Such the new world.
0: Well,
1: there's a new world.
0: Literally a babe in arms, so I don't recall too much celebration. I have seen pictures.
1: But you must have uncles and aunts who came out of that. Yeah, I mean, well, anyway, so this Tom, he went into the special forces, and he was studying Russian. He had a real, this is before the songwriting, real flair with language, tone, and all the rest of it. And so Russian film, Russian literature, Russian folk songs. Now, this is this worry the Brits have got about the Russians, you know, beginning of the Cold War and every other damn thing. So Tom wrote their best songs, their four greatest hits, really. That's what put them on the map.
0: And this play, Georgie Girl, it's not just an hour, 2 hours of Seeker songs. No. It's actually a storyline.
1: It's it is a magnificent piece of theatre. And it came out of Melbourne some years ago. And, as you know, I said, played Melbourne, played Sydney, didn't make Brisbane. And having read the book, the script, it's a magnificent bit of theatre. It's not something you go to the local, have a glass of wine for free if you have a chop. It is theatrically very important. Why are you laughing?
0: have a chop.
1: Yep. So this is it. So we get to Tom Springfield. Everything leads to Tom Springfield, right? And there seems to me, too, this wonderful the girl with this wonderful voice. Now, what makes me think about Judith is that the family moved from Tasmania to Melbourne. She studies at the conservatorium, right? At the same time as I did, about the same age, almost identical. And she's there. I'm you know, listening to Alan Lane tell me, Gail Raymond, your, you know, consecutive fifths are appalling. And so they were. You know, there's a companionship here, and this. But they took the world, but the thing that's amazing, they only stayed with this story really till 68, and that's when the girl decides to go off on her own. She meets a future husband, and that astounding group. But they came together, and they did. But that was never with the impetus and
0: not the same.
1: No,
0: yeah. And of course, it was her distinctive voice that set them apart.
1: It was.
0: Yeah, because the other three, I don't think they were singers per se, were they?
1: No, they're strummers.
0: Yeah, mm-hmm. Yeah.
1: And Athol Guy's a very handsome strummer. But the old, that rather cruel saying that, you know, there's a slightly cuddly girl and three bank tellers.
0: I think one or two of them were, though, weren't they, bank tellers?
1: Well, near enough.
0: Yeah, close anyway.
1: Near enough,
0: yep. Yeah. All right, so Georgie Girl, that's coming in June, I think, isn't it?
1: Yeah,
0: Twelfth Night Theatre.
1: Yes, it does. And the set's moving in as we speak. It's a huge set. Really, it was a big show, and that's why it didn't come out of Sydney to us. Mm. So it's with us now.
0: So, okay, talking about the set for a moment,
1: yes.
0: Do you need a huge stage, and has Twelfth Night got a stage enough to accommodate that?
1: Very, very large stage. In fact, that's why the English. The Brits loved Twelfth Night Theatre. The, you know, a smaller auditorium, only 500, but the stage is equivalent to anything in the West End, actually.
0: Yeah, and you've got mechanism there too, because I read recently that when they did Mary Poppins, you were able to fly her.
1: Yeah. Oh, yeah, the flies are there. They were there. This is it. Brisbane and Queensland built a wonderful theatre. It's a wonderful, wonderful theatre, but there's been no... And the people of Brisbane, they show their allegiance, but the... No government ever has. It's not a matter of a party. It's just a matter of, well, we're going to have whatever we're going to have, a great South Bank or a great temple or whatever. But the original theatre is quite sacrosanct. It's very, very important. It's right. They got it right.
0: Well, thinking of getting it right, what about George Frideric Handel? He's your next choice.
1: Oh, he's my greatest love. I started off with the Saraband when I was six, and I've never stopped doing that Saraband with my right hand.
0: Well, we're not going to play Saraband,
1: no,
0: but
1: no,
0: we're going
1: to
0: play Alleluia from Messiah.
1: Yes, let's go.

0: It doesn't come more dramatic than that. The Alleluia Chorus from Messiah by George Frederick Handel. We heard the choir of King's College, Cambridge, with the Academy of St. Martin in the field, Sir David Wilcox conducting, and a wonderful choice by our guest Gail Wiltshire. Gail, you've been at Twelfth Night now for so long, it's almost hard to put a date on it. You owned it for almost 40 years, I think,
1: yes,
0: haven't you?
1: Yes, yes.
0: Twelfth Night Theatre. Yeah. Yes. Have some of the people who've come and gone through the theatre been so difficult to work with, you've had to walk away, or have you always been able to bite your tongue?
1: I never walk away, and sometimes I bite my tongue.
0: Be a lot of tongue biting going on.
1: Yes.
0: One of the groups that you've worked with extensively is the Queensland Musical Theatre, who have from time to time been sponsors on this station.
1: Yes.
0: And I remember they put on a performance of, I think it was Les Miserables.
1: Oh, they did indeed.
0: They've done a lot of Gilbert and Sullivan.
1: Yes.
0: What is attracted, what attracts the biggest audience to the theatre? Is it musical or drama?
1: It'll be musical, but well-known musicals. You know, the old, like, Dian Ping is a wonderful director.
0: She's from Queensland.
1: She is it. The question is what happens when there's no Dian Ping, or the Ping, as I call her. She's got all that energy and all that vitality. Wonderful. Your musicals, such as Les Mis, of course, it attracts anyone in the world. Even the Eskimos are singing up there in the glen. Right.
0: But very expensive to stage, I believe, just to get the copyright.
1: Oh, yes. There's so much money in the show for put it in a tent, put it on a mountain, wherever, you know, put it on moon. But... the musicals, they draw, but if you've got the right script, for example, comedies, we've paid off the theatre with John Inman, Are You Being Served, had him in a couple of productions, where Gordon Kaye,
0: he was from Hello,
1: yes.
0: Mm-hmm.
1: Just pissing boy. And went on, Dennis Waterman. Oh, Dennis Waterman, he's a wicked beggar. And he, of course, always had the actor commensurate pay in Australia. And it was always John English, because John English was just a devil on the stage. Wonderful. And
0: he was a great master of Gilbert and Sullivan.
1: Totally. And we know that now that he's gone. I mean, who's going to play the fool like English could? John English, you know, was a very tormented, very serious individual, hence all the tomfoolery, you know. Loved working with him. I've got to say, I had my brother down from Burnet to paint a few rooms at various places after he'd been in them. Absolute monkey. Adorable, John. But, big names, and big names, people want to see them, so they saw the person rather than the piece. If you put the two together, and we toured Australia, we toured 40 weeks a year. Some weeks, years we toured over 52.
0: So everywhere. What did you tour as, Twelfth Night Theatre or
1: Night
0: the
1: Theatre.
0: Event?
1: Twelfth Night Theatre. In fact, we toured more than the Victorian Theatre Company or whatever. We were out on the road. We had three sets across Australia, playing Australia. I loved it. That big land mass that confronts us, you know, as settlers. We've only been here 150, 200 years, and you look at those maps. We had the map up on the wall. We had pins. We had three sets, one going north, right, and then across the top of Australia to get to north of Western Australia. We've got coming down the east coast. We've got a set that's being shipped down to Tasmania. It was wonderful stuff. Three drivers, Lisa, and Lynn Pelgrave, who is absolutely directing and working The Seekers. She's it. Only she would have the guts to do this show.
0: When you say the guts to do the show, is it a hard one to mount?
1: It's huge. It's expensive. It's the big, big production. This Seekers is not, you know, a few people strumming a guitar and trying to look alike. No. Oh, no. We go from London to here. It's absolutely... rapid changes, which have done with lightings and levels. It's a very sexy show. Sorry, can we say that on the ABC?
0: Well, you just said it.
1: Oh, sorry.
0: And it's not the ABC, it's 4MBS Classic FM.
1: Oh, my God. Sorry, I said that too.
0: Well, we're going to go to your next piece of music while you get yourself together there. What did we choose? Oh, we're going to go to Dvorak, Humoresque.
1: Yes.
0: What's the history on this one?
1: That's naughty and beautiful.
0: Apart from its beauty, does it have a story to it? Does it resonate with you, some great memory?
1: It does.
0: Just good times. Here's Humoresque by Dvorak.

0: Humoresque number 7. The music of Antonín Dvořák with the Prague Chamber Orchestra, and the choice of our guest Gail Wilshire. Or Gail, they're trying to do it again. Another piece of music trying to outshadow you.
1: Really?
0: You've been talked over. That's not nice, is it?
1: I don't mind.
0: That was the Prague Chamber Orchestra. Have you ever been to Prague?
1: Yes, many times.
0: Performing or with a group?
1: When I was at Bruford, we all had to learn the secrets of black theatre, so we spent some time in Prague.
0: What's black theatre?
1: Oh, that's when everything is illuminated by metallic paint, so you've got your colours. For example, if you want to do a transformation scene, Cinderella, well, the coach appears, and then because of the paint that's on it, you click out the lights and suddenly it all shimmers. A cheap way of doing all the transitionary stuff. It's very much a part of showing the symbolic or the magical. You know, all of Eastern Europe, all those theatres have wonderful children's theatre companies, and they use the black theatre techniques. We don't do that here.
0: Why don't we do it here?
1: Because we just don't know about it, and everything here is the best, isn't it?
0: And yet,
1: we're off.
0: And yet, you've come back from Prague. Did you ever try to introduce it here?
1: Oh, I did. Yeah, all my children's shows. See, we played 3 shows a day for about, I don't know, it paid off the theatre. The children's theatre did that. And the metamorphosis was always done with black theatre.
0: Mm-hmm.
1: And all fairy tales, there's metamorphosis, you know, from the pumpkin to the coat to the this to that, goes all of those stories, and you need the black theatre technique.
0: Well, speaking of theatre, you're the owner and director and, I guess, dog's body. The 12th Night Theatre.
1: Mm.
0: What happens when there's no Gail Wilshire?
1: Probably a happier place.
0: For Brisbane or for the 12th Night Theatre?
1: For the world, really. If anyone can get things muddled up, it'll be Gail. There are people who will step in. There'll be a board. That's already created. It'll be magical. And there is a young woman. Well, she's not so young now. She's sort of getting on to 30 or something.
0: That's young from where you and I stand.
1: Oh, darling, we're looking down the steps, aren't we? But she will run it. She can do it. She was ballet background. Her name's Lisa Broadby. She's stunning.
0: So the future is secure.
1: Absolutely.
0: Yeah. Is theatre going to thrive in the future, do you think, with so many distractions now?
1: Theatre will always survive, and particularly 12th Night Theatre. And we're never going to try and teach anyone anything. You know, this business of come along and you'll be edified and sublimified or some down thing. People don't want to be, you know. They want to just relax. Well, look, all of this music we're listening to was not there to preach and teach. It was there to move to the soul, wasn't it?
0: And
1: it's subliminal.
0: Speaking of the soul, your theatre is named 12th Night. Do you perform Shakespeare at all?
1: Well, we did. The last production we did was Macbeth. I love Macbeth. It's a dangerous piece to do, of course.
0: Why dangerous? I agree with you. It's a wonderful play, but why dangerous?
1: Oh, you shouldn't even talk about it. Otherwise, everything will explode in this room, actually.
0: Well, that's right.
1: It's got a curse.
0: Yes, there's a curse attached to Macbeth, isn't there?
1: Yes.
0: Yeah.
1: So if you don't like someone, you just say, Macbeth.
0: Well, we love the world, but we can still talk about Macbeth.
1: Oh, I love it.
0: Yeah. Will you do more Shakespeare?
1: Yeah, I did think about it last year. I wanted to do Macbeth again, and the time wasn't right in terms of schools and the rest of it. And a woman I wanted to play, Lady Macbeth, wasn't available. You've got to have someone, man. Don't really train actors to do Shakespeare, because it's iambic pentameter with the rhyming couplet. That it's an art form. You don't just say, oh, well, we'll do Macbeth and just have a go at the lines, mate. It's very difficult stuff.
0: Yeah, the Americans don't do Shakespeare anywhere near
1: as well as
0: the English.
1: They can't speak. And then you get this Ellen Terry I'm talking about. That was the home of Shakespeare. That was the Shakespearean plays came out of that, and people who came out here had learned from them.
0: And 12th Night is going to be the home of Georgie Girl.
1: It is.
0: From, we've found the date, the 3rd to the 16th of June.
1: Absolutely.
0: So if people want to get their tickets, what's the booking detail for 12th Night?
1: What are the booking details? Ring up Ticketek or ring the theatre, 3252-5122, and you'll meet a voice you probably know. It's Lewis Savage, who is iconic, there's the word for Lewis, in this town. He's loved. Radius of 100 miles, you know, kilometres, I should say. He is there and well and flourishing. And the thing is, you know, while he's there, the theatre will stay.
0: Well, the 12th Night Theatre is going to be home to what appears to be a very, very popular play, Georgie Girl.
1: Yes. Yeah.
0: I think even if you're not into pop music, you know The Seekers. You can't help but know 8 or 10 or 12 of their songs.
1: See, it's not about the pop music. It's about what's behind
0: the drama behind
1: drama.
0: It.
1: Yeah. And that's what the Melbournians did, of course.
0: Well, Gail, you've had an entire career in show business. Mm-hmm. So it's appropriate your final choice in music is... There's
1: Humpty
0: no business
1: Dumpty.
0: Like show business.
1: Yes.
0: Gail Walsh here from 12th Night Theatre. Thank you for joining us on 4MBS Classic FM.
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0: costumes, the scenery, the makeup, the props, the audience that lifts you when you're down.
1: The headaches, the heartaches, the backaches, the flops, the sheriff.

But he hadn't an hard keel. From the Broadway production of Annie Get Your Gun, There's No Business Like Show Business, the final selection of our guest, Gail Wiltshire from 12th Night Theatre.

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No prizes, just the satisfaction of, hopefully, knowing the answers. To start with, you can be up with the lark, waiting for the sun, watch the sunrise, shave with a razor, and then perhaps tell a joke at breakfast. What do lark, sun, sunrise, razor, and joke all have in common?

The Lindsay String Quartet played then the first movement of Haydn's String Quartet No. 53 in D, Opus 64 No. 5, which is subtitled The Lark. And what those names mentioned, Lark, Sun, Sunrise, Razor, and Joke, all have in common is that they are all names given to various string quartets by Haydn. Next, we have an operatic character who sounds like an attractive person. Pretty as an angel, an innocent soul, modest, self-effacing, gentle, sweet. The fellow describing her thus is supposedly describing his sister Sophronia, whom he is offering as a wife to his friend. But as soon as she is apparently married to him, Sophronia turns into a virago. Who is she really?

Riccardo Muti conducted the Philharmonia Orchestra as they accompanied soprano Mirella Freni in that aria from Donizetti's opera Don Pasquale, Sonch'io la Virtù Magica, generally referred to in English as Norina's Cavatina, and Norina is the character in question. For question three, we're looking at a very adventurous composer. In the late 19th century, this 26-year-old woman set out to walk alone across the Apennines and through the wilds of Italy with just a camel's hair cape, a comb, a toothbrush, a cake of soap, an iron-shod stick, an ordnance map, and a revolver. Who was this intrepid musician?

And I'm very sorry we have to end it there. The Scottish National Orchestra was conducted by Alexander Gibson in that excerpt from the overture to the opera The Wreckers by Dame Ethel Mary Smythe. And Ethel Smythe, spelled S-M-Y-T-H, a very interesting character indeed, was the answer to that question. We usually think of a nice cup of tea as the universal restorative, but the next operatic character we're looking for hastily drinks a cup of poisoned tea just in time to avoid being throttled by an enraged lover after an unfortunate series of misunderstandings. We'll hear the lover before he becomes enraged. But who is the doomed character, and what is the name of the opera? A hint: if you can get one, you'll have the other.

Roberto Alagna was accompanied by the orchestra of the Royal Opera House Covent Garden under Mark Elder in the aria Amor ti vieta, Love Itself Forbids You Not to Love, from Umberto Giordano's opera Fedora, which is the name both of the opera and of the woman whom he's addressing, Fedora. And finally, it's common for vocal works to be performed in various translations so that the audiences in different countries can understand what's going on. You may be familiar with Joseph Haydn's popular oratorio, either in English as The Creation or in German as Die Schöpfung. For our last question, do you know in which language Haydn first set this oratorio?

We heard the trio of soloists, Gunduli Janowitz, Fritz Wunderlich and Walter Berry, with the Vienna Singverein and the Berlin Philharmonic, conducted by Herbert von Karajan, in that chorus from Haydn's oratorio The Creation, which in that case was sung in German as Die Schöpfung. Now, I probably should apologise because this was a trick question. The libretto was written in English, then translated into German, then the English version was adapted to match or line up with the German, then both languages were set simultaneously as a bilingual edition. So the answer is actually both languages, English and German. Haydn's preference was that it be sung in whichever language meant most to the audience. And that was our final question. You've been listening to the 4MBS Music Quiz. How did you go? We hope you enjoyed the questions and the music.

Hello, Ross Sadler, and thanks for having just joined us for this edition of Vienna and Beyond. Very often in these programmes I've featured music by Austro-Hungarian composers of 19th century light music. Composers other than the Strauss family, and composers who weren't really able to get the start they deserved because of the popularity of the music by the Strauss family. Alphonse Czabłonka lived from 1842 to 1894, and he was the third of a trio of Central European bandmasters, the first two being Karol Komczak and Karl Michael Ziehrer. And like them, he wrote a whole range of popular music, not only in the military style. He's generally, however, the most neglected of all three, so I thought it might be appropriate that we take a look at this composer today in a programme entitled Alphonse Czabłonka and Friends. So let's start with a fun piece by Czabłonka, In der Zennbutton, which can be loosely translated as churning butter in the dairy. And I think you'll pick up the rhythm pretty quickly as John Georgiadis leads the Czech Chamber Philharmonic Orchestra, Pardubice.

John Georgiadis and the Czech Chamber Philharmonic Orchestra Pardubice, busy churning butter in the dairy and getting our Alphonse Tchibouka and Friends program off to a start. Alphonse Tchibouka was born in what was then Upper Hungary, but now part of Slovakia. He first came to prominence from the age of 15, touring southern Russia, giving piano recitals and concerts. He eventually became music director of the French Opera in Odessa and at the National Theatre in Innsbruck. In 1865, he was second under Franz von Suppe as conductor of the Karl Theater in Vienna. The following year, however, his career as a military bandmaster began. And let's hear Tchibouka, the composer, on what was his home turf, as the Deutsche Meisterkapelle, conducted by Julius Hermann, plays Tchibouka's Herzog Friedrich March, or Duke Frederick March.

Bringing to life Alphonse Jabulka, the bandmaster, with the Deutschmeister Kapelle, conducted by Julius Hermann, with Jabulka's Erzherzog Friedrich March. During the 1880s and early 90s, Alphonse Jabulka conducted monster concerts in the Prater in Vienna, and he composed many successful dance pieces for the occasions. So, let's go right there now, as John Georgiadis again conducts the Czech Chamber Philharmonic Orchestra, Pardubice, in Alphonse Jabulka's Vienna Fruchtlin, or Vienna Fruits.

Alphonse Jabulka's Vienna Fruchtlin, or Vienna Fruits, from the Czech Chamber Philharmonic Orchestra Pardubice under John Georgiadis. Did you hear that introduction? Now don't let anyone tell you the double bass never gets a solo in orchestral compositions. So Jabulka could write marches and waltzes along with the best of them. But what about that other Viennese musical form, which only Johann Strauss II and his nephew were game to try, the operetta? Yes, Alphonse Jabulka wrote several of them, including a Monsieur Hannibal, which I've never heard, but which I also doubt has much to do with the Silence of Lambs. Anyway, these works were very popular in their day, but virtually nothing remains anymore. Jabulka's first significant work in the operetta genre was Pfingsten in Florenz, which appeared in 1884. This work was so popular that highlights were recorded, using the best available technology 141 years ago, namely a Steinway piano roll. Here's the Angel Waltz.

A piano reduction of the Angel Waltz from Alphonse Jabulka's 1884 operetta Fingsten in Florence. So to hear some genuine Alphonse Jabulka vocal music, we have to turn to a remaster of a very old recording by Herbert Ernst Gros.

from one of Alphonse Cimabue's near-forgotten operettas, Herbert Ernst Gros sang Süße Geigen, Selge Schweigen, or Sweet Violins, Blissful Silence. But that wasn't the whole operetta scene in late 19th century Vienna. I'm not talking about the operettas of Strauss, Mielke, Suppe, or even Zehra. I'm talking about foreign works that appeared in German translations.

Marlene Auger as Mabel, and a German translation of Poor Wandering One from the Pirates of Penzance by Gilbert and Sullivan. Yes, these operettas got to Vienna, and no wonder Alphonse Chabuka was so pleased by the German translation of these Savoy operas. He made dance arrangements based on themes from The Yeoman of the Guard and The Gondoliers.

Hello and welcome to Late Classics, which I thought tonight we might open with a performance of a work completed in 1736 by the Czech Baroque composer Jan Dismas Zelenka, his Missa Sanctissimae Trinitatis. Interestingly, Zelenka's setting of the Mass text does not divide it only according to the ordinary of the Mass, that's to say the Kyrie, Gloria, Credo, Sanctus and Agnus Dei, but also into shorter parts which form independent musical movements. In all, he divides the Mass into 19 individual sections, resulting in a work in cantata style in which, particularly in the choruses, one can hear the strong influence of the operatic style of the day. Similarly, each of the solo arias is introduced by a virtuosic ritornello or refrain that reflects the concerto style of the time. In this performance of Zelenka's Missa Sanctissimae Trinitatis, we'll hear Musica Florea, directed by Marek Strind.

We've been listening to the Missa Sanctissimae Trinitatis of 1736 by the Czech Baroque composer Jan Dismas Zelenka. It was performed by Musica Florea, directed by Marek Strind. And so to the second and final work in tonight's Late Classics programme, the Symphony No. 3 in D minor by Anton Bruckner. Bruckner wrote the first version of the symphony in 1873, and then took it along with his second symphony to show Richard Wagner, whom he had met in 1865 in Munich at the premiere of Tristan und Isolde. Bruckner asked him to choose the one he preferred, and to Bruckner's delight, Wagner chose the third, following which Bruckner dedicated the symphony to him, that being one of the reasons why the symphony is sometimes referred to as Bruckner's Wagner Symphony. According to an anecdote, Bruckner and Wagner drank so much beer together on that occasion that when he arrived home, Bruckner couldn't remember which symphony he'd chosen to dedicate to Wagner. So he wrote to Wagner, "Symphony in D minor, where the trumpet begins the theme." Wagner scribbled back, "Yes, best wishes, Richard Wagner." Ever since then, Wagner referred to Bruckner as Bruckner the Trumpet, and the two became firm friends. In the dedication, Bruckner referred to Wagner, whom he idolised as, quote, "the unreachable, world-famous, noble master of poetry and music," unquote. The premiere of this symphony was given in Vienna in 1877, but because the conductor died a month beforehand, Bruckner himself had to step in and conduct the performance. Sadly, the concert was a complete disaster because, although he was experienced as a choral conductor, he was by no means a competent orchestral conductor. And what's more, the Viennese audience was so unsympathetic to the work, they gradually left the hall as the music was being played. And in fact, at the end, even the orchestra fled, leaving Bruckner alone with a few supporters, including, interestingly, Gustav Mahler. Stunned by its poor reception, he made several revisions to the symphony, leaving out significant amounts of the music, including most of the quotations from Wagner's Tristan und Isolde and Die Walküre. So against this rather turbulent background, let's hear Bruckner's Symphony No. 3 in D minor in a performance by the Vienna Philharmonic, this time directed by Bernhard Haitink.

You've been listening to Bruckner's Symphony No. 3 in D minor, played by the Vienna Philharmonic Orchestra under Bernhard Haitink. That was the final work in tonight's Late Classics programme. I'm Colin Brumby, and in wishing you good night, would like to thank you for your company over the last 2 hours.

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1: Good morning and welcome to Daybreak Classics with the time approaching 1 minute past six. The music for MBS listeners were hearing before I came on air was from a CD featuring Brahms' Serenade No. 1, performed by the Queensland Symphony Orchestra, and it concluded the classical CDs Till Dawn, prepared by Valerie Fitzner. And now the weather forecast issued earlier by the Bureau of Meteorology for this Monday, the 4th of May, 2026. For the southeast coastal areas of Brisbane, Ipswich, Logan, the Gold Coast and Sunshine Coast areas, partly cloudy weather with patchy fog inland early this morning. A medium chance of showers becoming less likely late this afternoon and evening. Light winds. Brisbane can expect a maximum of 26 degrees, Ipswich maximum of 28. For Logan and the Gold Coast regions, a maximum of 26 degrees is expected, and for the Sunshine Coast, a maximum of 25 degrees. And a very good morning to listeners. I'm Nola Billington. Nice to have your company to share my selections in Daybreak Classics on this Labor Day holiday. And we begin Daybreak Classics with the Archduke Wilhelm's Recovery March, Opus 149, by Johann Strauss the Younger. And the Polish State Philharmonic Orchestra does the honours.

Marching into Daybreak Classics, the Polish State Philharmonic Orchestra under Oliver Dogniani, playing the Archduke Wilhelm's Recovery March, Opus 149, by Johann Strauss the Younger. And that brings us to 6 minutes past six. And now from the Flute Concertino in D, Opus 107, by Cecile Chaminade, let's hear the third movement. The flautist is James Galway with accompanist Philip Moll.

0: flautist James Galway, with Philip Moll at the piano, playing the third movement from Cécile Chaminade's Flute Concertino in D, Opus 107. And the time is approaching 14 minutes past six.
1: Veni, veni, a seguire filo, obro modus.
2: Explore the birth of opera with the Queensland Baroque Orchestra and guests on Sunday the 24th of May as part of the 4MBS Festival of Classics. Exquisite works by Vivaldi, Purcell, Monteverdi and more are brought to life by mezzo-soprano Sally Ann Russell and countertenor Tobias Mertz in Opera is Born, A Journey into the Origins of Opera. John Foster conducts the event at the City Tabernacle Baptist Church, Spring Hill, at 3 p.m. on Sunday the 24th of May. Tickets are $50 with concessions offered. The box office is now open at 4MBS Ticketing.

Horn player Richard Berry with the Michael Thomas Wind Quintet played that fourth movement from Franz Danzi's Sextet in E-flat and bringing the time to almost 18 minutes past 6 in Daybreak Classics from 4MBS Classic FM 103.7 in Brisbane and broadcasting from our digital station MBS Lite and streaming online. Now we have John Rutter's For the Beauty of the Earth sung by the Gondwana Voices.

Mark O'Leary conducting the Gondwana voices in John Rutter's For the Beauty of the Earth, and at the piano, Sally Whitwell. Bringing the time almost to 22 minutes past six. And now the Ensemble Concerto Italiano. They're ready to perform the first movement of the Brandenburg Concerto No. 3 in G, BWV 1048, by Bach.

0: Bach's Brandenburg Concerto No. 3 in G, BWV 1048, was played by the Ensemble Concerto Italiano under Rinaldo Alessandrini. And the time is making its way to 28 minutes past 6.
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Trumpeter Maurice André, playing the third movement of Rondo from Johann Hummel's Trumpet Concerto in E-flat, and Herbert von Karajan was conducting the Berlin Philharmonic Orchestra. It's 28 minutes to 7 o'clock. And now, the Ossipov Russian Folk Orchestra play an arrangement of Kamarinskaya.

An arrangement of Kemeriskaya, a folk song from Russia, was performed by the Ozpov Russian Folk Orchestra, directed by Nikolai Kalinin. And now we're going to hear the same orchestra with the accompanying the baritone Dmitry Voroskovsky as he sings the folk song, Ah, Little Darling.

0: The folk song, Ah, Little Darling, was sung by Dmitri Vorostotsky with the Ozipov Russian Folk Orchestra, directed by Nikolai Kalinin. It's 22 minutes to 7.
1: Journey from the timeless beauty of Gregorian chant through to Handel's dramatic Chandos Anthem No. 11, Let God Arise, and Dan Forrest's Looks, with Choirworks' next choral experience, Into the Light. 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Tickets for Into the Light on Saturday, May the 23rd, 6:30 p.m. at St. John's Cathedral are available at trybooking.com.au/DJGOO. 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

Richard Duval conducting Orchestra Victoria in that rendition of the ballet music from Verdi's opera Aida. Bring the time to 16 minutes to 7. And at 7 o'clock there'll be a bulletin of the world news from London. Now the Slovak Radio Symphony Orchestra play an orchestrated version of the Wilhelminen Quadrille, Opus 37 by Johann Strauss the Younger.

And that was the Wilhelminen Quadrille by Johann Strauss the Younger. And it was performed by the Slovak Radio Symphony Orchestra under Franz Bauer Purcell. And the time is 7:10. And our next composer is Antonín Dvořák. And these are his Prague waltzes, played by the Budapest Festival Orchestra, directed by Ivan Fischer.

0: Ivan Fischer conducting the Budapest Festival Orchestra in those Prague waltzes by Antonín Dvořák.
1: The Australian String Quartet returned to the superb acoustic of the Queensland Conservatorium Theatre on Tuesday the 19th of May at 7 p.m. with their national tour of Interwoven. Experience the Australian String Quartet perform a shimmering tapestry of musical delights featuring Prokofiev String Quartet No. 2, Haydn's A Major Quartet Opus 20 No. 6, Clara Schumann's Variations on a Theme by Robert Schumann, and Elizabeth Unan's String Quartet No. 1. 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
0: And the news will be with us very shortly, so just a short piece by Purcell.

0: And that was just the first hornpipe movement from Henry Purcell's Suite from the Fairy Queen. And it was played by the Alliage Quintet. News will come up very shortly. And the time is 7 o'clock, time for the BBC World News, which is sponsored by Burrell Stockbroker, Broking and Wealth Management. 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And now we're crossing to the world news.
1: I'm Debbie Russ with the BBC News. In the past few minutes, Donald Trump has announced a US-led operation to free stranded ships in the Strait of Hormuz. Posting on social media, Mr. Trump said the US would guide vessels and crews, which had nothing to do with the war, out of restricted waterways. He said the operation, called Project Freedom, would begin on Monday morning, Middle East time, and US representatives were having very positive discussions with Iran. Tehran hasn't commented. Many ships and crews have been stuck, unable to cross the strait, since Israel and the US launched their attack on Iran in late February. Earlier, the Iranian Foreign Ministry said the US had responded to Iran's latest proposal to end the war. The German Chancellor Friedrich Merz has sought to downplay his spat with President Trump over the Iran war, saying he's not giving up on working with the president. In an interview to be broadcast on German television, Mr. Merz said he remains convinced the Americans are Germany's most important partner in NATO.
2: I have to accept that the American president holds a different view on these issues than we do. But that doesn't alter the fact that I remain convinced that the Americans are important partners for us, the most important ones in the North Atlantic Alliance, and that we have a shared interest in Europe and America working together to end this conflict, and then, for example, to end the conflict, the war in Ukraine.
1: Mr. Merz has also denied that Mr. Trump's decision to reduce U.S. troop presence in Germany was a result of his recent comments about the Iran war. At least three people have died and another is in intensive care following an outbreak of an acute respiratory illness on board a cruise ship in the Atlantic. The World Health Organization said tests had confirmed at least one positive case of a hantavirus. Tom Bailey reports.
3: In a statement to the BBC, the World Health Organization confirmed the outbreak and said tests had identified at least one positive case of a hantavirus, with at least five additional suspected cases. Hantavirus infections, usually spread by rodents, can cause hemorrhagic fever and severe respiratory illness. The vessel is thought to have capacity for around 170 passengers and 70 crew, but it's not yet clear how many were on board during this trip.
1: Four people have been shot dead in the Colombian city of Cúcuta in the latest violence in the run-up to the country's presidential election. Police say two armed men on a motorcycle opened fire on the victims as they were drinking beer. One of those killed was identified as the head of a neighbourhood council in the city, which lies on the border with Venezuela. Last weekend, a bomb blast in Colombia's southwestern Cauca department left 21 people dead in the worst attack on civilians there in decades. World News from the BBC. A prominent lawyer and outspoken critic of Mali's military government has been abducted in the capital, Bamako. A family member who witnessed the incident says Mountaigu Tall was taken by masked men and a complaint has been filed. Mr. Tall, once an ally of the officers who seized power in 2020, has recently defended soldiers accused of plotting to destabilise the government. The Kenyan authorities say at least 18 people have died in flooding in the country. Landslides caused by heavy rains have also damaged roads and displaced families in several regions. Revelers at an unauthorised rave in central France have again been warned they're risking their lives at the party on a former military firing range. Experts are attempting to defuse a second unexploded shell hours after making safe munitions discovered near a road passing through the rave. The organisers said they chose the location deliberately to promote their opposition to recent legislation that could see anyone facilitating an illegal rave face up to 6 months in prison. Laurent Nunez is the French Interior Minister.
4: Je le redis, c'est un rassemblement musical qui est totalement illégal.
5: I'll say it again, this is a musical gathering that is completely illegal. What does an illegal music gathering mean? It means that you have thousands of people who turn up at a site with no organisation whatsoever, who come from all over, who take over an area and who therefore create a nuisance for local residents. I would remind you that we're in an agricultural zone and there are a great many residents. Moreover, this particular site is on military land.
1: President Volodymyr Zelensky has offered to share Ukrainian drone technology with Finland, the latest country to potentially benefit from Kyiv's expertise. The offer was made during a meeting with the Finnish Prime Minister ahead of the European Political Community Summit in the Armenian capital, Yerevan. Earlier, Mr. Zelensky posted a video showing a sea drone closing in on a ship. BBC News.
0: And the time is 6 minutes past seven, and there'll be another bulletin of world news at 8 o'clock. And now the weather forecast, and weather updates are sponsored by Springboard Opera. Accompanied by orchestra and chorus, Springboard Opera brings its magic to this year's 4MBS Festival of Classics. Verdi's divas bring to life dramatic moments from Aida, La Traviata, Rigoletto, and more, in the exquisite Grand Don Anne in the Masonic Centre, 311 Ann Street in the city. Verdi's Divas is on Saturday the 23rd of May at 7 p.m. You can book now at 4MBS Ticketing on 4mbs.com.au or phone 3847 1717 weekdays for customer assistance if required. And now for the weather for the southeast coastal area. Partly cloudy, patchy fog inland early this morning. Medium chance of showers, becoming less likely late this afternoon and evening, and there'll be light winds. Brisbane can expect a maximum of 26 degrees, Ipswich a maximum of 28. For Logan City and the Gold Coast area, a maximum of 26 is expected, and for the Sunshine Coast, a maximum of 25. And a very good morning to listeners. I'm Nola Billington, and if you've just joined me, welcome to the second hour of Daybreak Classics from 4MBS Classic FM 103.7 in Brisbane and broadcasting through our digital station MBS Lite and streaming online. And now we begin with the flute music by Carl Maria von Weber, and the florist is Aurelle Nicolet, and she's playing the Romance and Rondo from his Sonata in F, Opus 10, number 1.

The Romance and Rondo movements from Carl Maria von Weber's Flute Sonata, Sonata in F, Opus 10, No. 1, was performed by the flautist Aurel Nicolai with accompanist Bruno Canino. Bring the time to 12 and a half minutes past 7. And now the pianist Leslie Howard plays the Scherzo and Trio movement from Beethoven's Septet in E-flat, Opus 30, transcribed by Liszt.

That was the fifth movement from Beethoven's Septet in E-flat, Opus 20, transcribed by Liszt, and it was played by the pianist Leslie Howard. And the time is 16 and a half minutes past seven. And now we continue with the soprano Xu Xin Yu singing O Had I Jubal's Lyre from Joshua.

0: That was music by Handel from his opera Joshua, HWV 64, and the aria was I Had, O Had I Jubal's Lyre, sung by Xu Qin Yu, and Anthony Walker was conducting the Sinfonia Australis. And the time is making its way to 20 minutes past seven.
1: QPAC's Glasshouse Theatre has now opened, which means the world premiere of The Drover's Wife, the opera, is just on the horizon. History will be made in May as preeminent First Nations creative Leah Purcell brings her epic tale to QPAC's newest stage as part of the opening programme of events. Discover the strength, heartbreak and defiance that made The Drover's Wife an Australian classic, now reimagined as a major new opera, directed by Leah Purcell, with libretto by Leah Purcell with George Palmer. With a ravishing score by composer George Palmer, performed live with breathtaking power by Queensland Symphony Orchestra, this new version will reveal the symphonic soul of Purcell's modern classic in its most expansive telling yet. The Drover's Wife, the opera, presented by QPAC in association with Opera Australia and Umbara Productions. It's coming to QPAC's magnificent new Glasshouse Theatre from May 13. Book now at qpac.com.au, a station sponsor.

That was the scene two excerpt from the ballet The Two Pigeons by André Messager, played by the Welsh National Opera Orchestra, conducted by Richard Morning. 25 minutes past seven, and now we return to Handel and his opera Orlando. We're going to hear the bass baritone Dmitri Vorostovsky singing the aria When an Ill-Fated Tempest Arises, and Neville Mariner conducts the ASMF.

bass baritone Dmitri Vorostrovsky singing the aria When an Ill-Fated Tempest Arises from Handel's opera Orlando, and the Academy of St. Martin in the Fields was conducted by Neville Mariner. It's just gone 7:30, time to open up our music diary for the first time on this Monday, the 4th of May. A presentation by Voxalis Opera with Rebecca Gubanko, or Gubenko, soprano, Monica Ruggiero, mezzo, Elliot Beauchamp, tenor, Shannon Leonard, tenor, Harrison Hammett, baritone, and Maxwell Foster, piano. They'll include the Illuminations by Britten and excerpts from Castor and Pollux and Les Indiens Galantes by Rameau at St. Andrew's Church in the city on Thursday. The performance will be repeated the following day, Friday, also at St. Andrew's Church. For further information, call 0466 334 964. 0466 334 964. In this Sunday by the Lake series, Mozart for Mums, presented by Ensemble Q Australia, with Adam Chabaly, violin, Anne Horton, violin, Roger Benedict, viola, Trish Dean, cello, and Paul Dean, clarinet, will include the Clarinet Quintet in A by Mozart, Chrysanthemums by Puccini, and works by Kors and Bowman at the UQ Advanced Engineering Building, St. Lucia, on Sunday afternoon at 3 o'clock. For details, call 0414 515 210. 0414 515 210. Sylvan Glades and Crystal Fountains, presented by Austral Harmony. Margaret Cayley, baroque violin. Camilla Taffra, baroque cello. Sarah Meager, recorder. And Jane Downer, baroque oboe, will include the Acis and Galatea Suite by Handel, the Trio in C minor by Handel, and the Quadro in G minor, also by Handel, at the UQ St. John's College Chapel, St. Lucia, on Sunday afternoon at 3 o'clock. For further information, call 0405 867 689. 0405 867 689. And that concludes the Music Diary for now. Details of events mentioned in the Music Diary, as well as events further ahead, can be found on our website, 4mbs.com.au, where you can book online for selected performances, including the four 4MBS Festival of Classics events in the St. Mary's series at St. Mary's Church, Kangaroo Point, later this month.

Contemporary Classics is a series of programs which aims to introduce some of the lesser-known music and composers of the 20th and the 21st centuries. The music is generally lyrical, but from time to time there will be more challenging pieces in the mix. I'm Philip Moss, and I invite you to join me each Friday after the 9 a.m. BBC News for Contemporary Classics, here on 4MBS Classic FM.

0: And those were excerpts from the Ballet Gervonta by Camille Saint-Saëns, performed by the Queensland Symphony Orchestra, directed by Andrew McGrelia. And bringing the time almost to 19 minutes to 8.
1: Direct from Paris, the enigmatic pianist Lucas Debargue makes his Australian debut in Brisbane for one night only on Thursday, May 28th at Brisbane City Hall. With an all-French programme from Ravel's intoxicating Gaspard de la Nuit to Debargue's own variations on Gershwin's Summertime. Composer, improviser, provocateur, and with the looks of a GQ model, Debargue is a true original. Discovered while working in a supermarket, he rose with astonishing speed to a sold-out Carnegie Hall. Daring, seductive, and entirely outside the usual mould. The Huffington Post called him a performer of fierce integrity and dazzling communicative power. One night only, book at liveatyours.com.au. A station sponsor.

And that was the suitable applause for that great mezzo. Her name was Grace Brumry, and she sang Softly Awakes My Heart from Samson and Delilah by Camille Saint-Saëns. And James Levine was conducting the Metropolitan Opera Orchestra. The time is 12 minutes to 8. And there'll be another bulletin of the world news at 8 o'clock. Now the Tivoli Symphony Orchestra plays the Alexandra Polka by the Dane Hans Christian Nundbu.

The Alexander Polka by Hans Christian Rundbu was played by the Tivoli Symphony Orchestra under David Riddell. And to bring us to the news, let's have music by Johann Ludwig Krebs, whose dates were 1713 to 1780.

And that was the second movement from Johann Krebs' Concerto in B minor for harpsichord and oboe. And the oboist was Heinz Honegger. And he was playing with Camerata Bern, conducted by Alexander van Windkoop. News will be very shortly. Just a little trivia from that last piece. Krebs was actually tutored by Bach at St. Thomas's Kirk in Leipzig.

0: And the time is 8 o'clock. 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And now we're crossing to London.
1: BBC News with Neil Nunes. Donald Trump has announced a US-led operation to free stranded ships in the Strait of Hormuz. Mr. Trump gave few details but said the US would guide vessels and crews, which had nothing to do with the war, out of restricted waterways. From Washington, here's our North America correspondent Peter Bowes.
2: The president is calling this Project Freedom a humanitarian effort, he says, to help those countries around the world that have no direct involvement in the conflict, but they do have ships that are locked up in the Strait of Hormuz. And starting Monday morning, the president says the United States will be guiding those ships out of the area. On the key issue of the negotiations, he says that he's fully aware that his representatives are having very positive discussions with the country of Iran, and he says these discussions could lead to something very positive for all.
1: The German Chancellor Friedrich Merz has sought to downplay his spat with President Trump over the Iran war, saying he has not given up on working with the president. In an interview to be broadcast on German television, Mr. Merz said he remains convinced that the Americans are Germany's most important partner in NATO.
3: I have to accept that the American president holds a different view on these issues than we do. But that doesn't alter the fact that I remain convinced that the Americans are important partners for us, the most important ones in the North Atlantic Alliance, and that we have a shared interest in Europe and America working together to end this conflict, and then, for example, to end the conflict, the war in Ukraine.
1: At least three people have died and another is in intensive care following an outbreak of an acute respiratory illness on board a cruise ship in the Atlantic. The World Health Organization said tests had confirmed at least one positive case of hantavirus. With more details, here's Tom Bailey.
4: In a statement to the BBC, the World Health Organization confirmed the outbreak and said tests had identified at least one positive case of a hantavirus, with at least five additional suspected cases. Hantavirus infections, usually spread by rodents, can cause hemorrhagic fever and severe respiratory illness. The vessel is thought to have capacity for around 170 passengers and 70 crew, but it's not yet clear how many were on board during this trip.
1: Four people have been shot dead in the Colombian city of Cúcuta in the latest violence in the run-up to the country's presidential election. Police say two armed men on a motorcycle opened fire on the victims as they were drinking beer. One of those killed was identified as the head of a neighborhood council in the city. This is the world news from the BBC. A prominent lawyer and outspoken critic of Mali's military government has been abducted in the capital, Bamako. A family member who witnessed the incident says Montagard Tal was taken by masked men. Mr. Tal has recently defended soldiers accused of plotting to destabilize the government. The Kenyan authorities say at least 18 people have died in flooding in the country. Landslides caused by heavy rains have also damaged roads and displaced families in several regions. Emergency teams are carrying out search and rescue operations to reach those stranded. A man who intervened during a knife attack on two Jewish men in London has told the BBC that he was just trying to save a life. Ashkan Asadian attempted to take the weapon from the attacker, allowing the second victim to escape. Here's Daniel Sanford.
4: Ashkan Asadian, who was born in Iran, saw that second attack right in front of him and then saw the knife man chase after his victim. He said that when he tried to grab the knife, the attacker turned on him, cutting his hoodie. But while he distracted the knife man, the 76-year-old victim was able to get away to safety. The attacker then headed into a greengrocer's and Mr. Asadian shouted a warning to staff. For a while, he barricaded the man in the premises with a shopping trolley before deciding that was too dangerous for the people inside. As he let the attacker walk away, he was able to tell the arriving police officers where he had gone.
1: A forest fire on a former military training site in Germany has burnt an area of over 1 million square meters, with firefighters unable to access the flames because of the risk of old munitions exploding. The blaze in Jüterbock in Brandenburg in the northeast started on Friday. Officials said the fire was being contained by fire breaks. BBC News.
0: It's 6 minutes past eight, and there'll be another bulletin of news at 9 o'clock. And now the weather, and weather updates are sponsored by Springboard Opera. Accompanied by orchestra and chorus, Springboard Opera brings you the magic to this year's 4MBS Festival of Classics. There is Divas brings to life dramatic moments from Aida, La Traviata, Rigoletto and more in the exquisite Grand Anne in the Masonic Centre, 311 Ann Street in the city. There is Divas is on Saturday the 23rd of May at 7 p.m. Book now at 4MBS Ticketing, 4mbs.com.au, or phone 3847 1717, weekdays for customer assistance if required. And now for the weather. Partly cloudy, patchy fog inland early this morning. Medium chance of showers becoming less likely late this afternoon and evening, and light winds. Brisbane can expect a maximum of 26 degrees, Ipswich 28. For Logan and the Gold Coast, both a maximum of 26 degrees, and for the Sunshine Coast, a maximum of 25. And a very good morning to listeners. I'm Norla Billington, and welcome to Light and Bright till 9 o'clock. And our programme begins with the music of Emil Nicholas von Reznicek. Born in Vienna in 1860 and died in Berlin in 1945, aged 85. His humorous operas, Donna Diana and Knight Bluebeard, were successful. This morning we're to hear the overture to Donna Diana, performed by the Vienna Philharmonic Orchestra, conducted by Willy Voskovsky.

And that was the overture from the opera Donna Diana by Emil von Reschnick, performed by the Vienna Philharmonic Orchestra under Willy Boskovsky. And the time is approaching 14 minutes past 8. And we continue with the music of Mozart, whose dates were 1756 to 1791. His opera The Marriage of Figaro, Kochel 492, was composed in 1784, with libretto by Lorenzo da Ponte. Now let's enjoy the letter duet, sung by the sopranos Roberta Peters and Lisa Della Casa, with the Vienna Philharmonic Orchestra, conducted by Eric Leinsdorf.

0: questo nascondere, io sento venir gente.
1: Sopranos Roberta Peters and Lisa Della Casa sang that latter duet from Mozart's opera The Marriage of Figaro, Kochel 492, while Erich Leinsdorf conducted the Vienna Philharmonic Orchestra. 18 minutes past 8.
2: The divas take to the stage accompanied by a 70-piece orchestra and chorus when Springboard Opera brings its magic to this year's 4MBS Festival of Classics. Verdi's divas bring to life dramatic moments from Aida, La Traviata, Rigoletto, and more in the exquisite Grand on Anne in the Masonic Centre, 311 Anne Street, in the city. Brisbane Philharmonic Orchestra and vocal manoeuvres conducted by Neil Flotman, along with special guests, will make your evening with Verdi one to remember. Verdi's Divas on Saturday the 23rd of May at 7 p.m. Tickets from $25 to $75. Book now at 4MBS Ticketing, 4mbs.com.au or phone 3847 1717, weekdays, for customer assistance if required.
1: And the time is 19 minutes past 8, and our next composer is Sergei Rachmaninoff, born in Russia in 1873 and died in the United States in 1943, age 69. Most of his music was written before 1917. This morning we're going to hear Idyl Barrett as she performs the fourth fantasy piece in F-sharp minor titled Polichinelle from his Opus 3 set of fantasy pieces of 1892.

That capricious piece, Polish and Ill, from Rachmaninoff's Opus 3 set of fantasy pieces, was performed by Idil Biret, bringing the time to 23 minutes past 8. On Sunday the 24th of May, pianist Alex Ranieri performs all 18 of Mozart's masterful piano sonatas in a not-to-be-missed marathon performance in Brisbane Music in the Music Festival 2026 season. 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The time is 24 past 8, and our next composer is Ignaz Josef Pleyel, who was born near Vienna in 1757 and died in Paris in 1831, aged 74. He was a favourite pupil of Haydn and wrote an immense quantity of instrumental music of every kind. The instrument I've chosen this morning is the clarinet. We're going to hear the third movement from his clarinet concerto in B-flat. The soloist is Paul Meyer, playing with the Franz Liszt Chamber Orchestra under Jean-Pierre Rampal.

Clarinetist Paul Meyer with the Franz Liszt Chamber Orchestra conducted by the flautist Jean-Pierre Rampal, and they played the third movement from Ignaz Pleyel's Clarinet Concerto in B flat. It's 29 minutes to 9. 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Now our next item. It was on this day in 1955 that the Romanian composer George Enescu died in Paris, aged 73. He studied violin and composition under Faure and Massenet, and his debut as a composer featured his Romanian Rhapsody No. 1 in A. And he now ranks as Romania's greatest composer. One of his greatest pupils was Yehudi Menuhin. This morning's performance is played by the Cincinnati Pops Orchestra under Eric Kunzel.

The Romanian Rhapsody No. 1 in A, Opus 11 No. 1 by George Enescu, was played by the Cincinnati Pops Orchestra, conducted by Eric Kunzel. It's 16 minutes to 9. Now in its 33rd year, the 4MBS Festival of Classics is arguably Australia's largest and longest-running festival, solely devoted to the classical genre. In 2026, the festival runs from May the 15th to June the 14th and offers over 20 individual performances, including our spectacular tribute to Dame Joan Sutherland. A brilliant cast, including Eva Kong, Marusha and Rosario La Spina, team with great singers from Opera Queensland, the Queensland Choir and the Brisbane Symphony Orchestra at the Brisbane City Hall on Sunday the 31st of May. A 16-page colour brochure is now available to help you select the events that are of special interest. Just call 4MBS on 3847 1717 during business hours and we'll post a brochure or check out the details at 4mbs.com.au. 4MBS Classic FM is supported by the Queensland Government through Arts Queensland. The time is 14 minutes to 9. Excuse me. We continue with an aria from the opera Beatrice and Benedict by Hector Berlioz, born in 1803 and died in Paris in 1869. His opera Beatrice and Benedict, which premiered in Baden-Baden in 1862, was well received, but it reached Paris only in 1890. A great admirer of Shakespeare, the opera is adapted to the argumentative love of Beatrice and Benedict from Much Ado About Nothing. This morning we're going to hear the tenor Peter Bexala singing Ah, I Shall Love Her, My Heart Tells Me So, and he's singing with the Lyon National Opera Orchestra.

That was the aria, Ah, I Shall Love Her, My Heart Tells Me So, from the opera Beatrice and Benedict by Hector Berlioz. And the tenor was Peter Bexala, singing with the Lyon National Opera Orchestra under Alain Altenlou. It's 10 minutes to 9. And at 9 o'clock we'll be crossing to a bulletin of the world news from London, after which our Music of the Day programme features the celebration of Labour in a programme prepared by Jenny Dawson. Now to bring us to the news, it's music by John Philip. All this talking, John Philip Sousa. Who lived from 1854 to 1932. Waltzes from his operetta The Bride Elect were first produced in 1897 and are now performed by the Razumovsky Symphony Orchestra under Keith Bryan.

Keith Bryan conducting the Razumovsky Symphony Orchestra in those waltzes from the operetta The Bride Elect by John Philip Sousa, our only American composer in this programme of Light and Bright. And to bring us to the news, let's hear another excerpt, The Champagnes from The Bride Elect.

0: the excerpt, the champagnes from the bride-elect by John Philip Sousa. And you might interest to know that Sousa's name or father was a Portuguese born in Spain, and Sousa is a very common Portuguese name. And the time is 9 o'clock, time for the BBC World News, which is sponsored by Burrell Stockbroking and Wealth Management. 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And now we're crossing to London.
1: BBC News with Neil Nunes. Donald Trump has announced a US-led operation to free stranded ships in the Strait of Hormuz. Posting on social media, Mr. Trump gave few details, but said the operation would begin on Monday morning, Middle East time. From Washington, our North America correspondent Peter Bowles reports.
2: In a process the president is calling Project Freedom, he says ships that are currently locked up in the Strait of Hormuz will be guided out of the restricted waterways so they can freely and ably get on with their business. It is, he says, a humanitarian gesture for vessels that are victims of circumstance. Writing on his Truth Social platform, Mr. Trump adds that if the process is interfered with, it will be dealt with forcefully. During the war, the movement of shipping through the strait has been limited by the Iranian military, resulting in higher oil prices.
1: The German Chancellor Friedrich Merz has sought to downplay his spat with President Trump over the Iran war, saying he's not giving up on working with the US president. In an interview on German television, Mr. Merz said he remains convinced that the Americans are Germany's most important partner in NATO. He said he wanted to work with the US to curtail Iran's nuclear capabilities.
3: We have a different view of this war. That is no secret, and I'm not alone in this. We have a common aim, and that aim must be Iran must not be allowed to acquire the atomic bomb. And that's what we're working on together to achieve.
1: At least three people have died and another is in intensive care following an outbreak of an acute respiratory illness on board a cruise ship in the Atlantic. The vessel was reportedly traveling from Ushuaia in Argentina to Cape Verde at the time. The World Health Organization said tests had confirmed at least one positive case of hantavirus. Tom Bailey has more details in this report.
4: Hantavirus infections, usually spread by rodents, can cause hemorrhagic fever and severe respiratory illness. With the ship close to the coast of South Africa, sick passengers have been taken to Johannesburg for treatment. The WHO said a coordinated international public health response was underway and that it was working closely with the ship's operator and relevant local authorities. Detailed investigations are ongoing, including further laboratory testing.
1: Four people have been shot dead in the Colombian city of Cúcuta in the latest violence in the run-up to the country's presidential election. Police say two armed men on a motorcycle opened fire on the victims as they were drinking beer. One of those killed was identified as the head of a neighborhood council in the city, which lies on the border with Venezuela. This is the latest world news from the BBC. A prominent lawyer and outspoken critic of Mali's military government has been abducted in the capital Bamako. A family member who witnessed the incident says Montagnard Tall was taken by masked men. Mr. Tall has recently defended soldiers accused of plotting to destabilize the government. The U.S. military says a search and rescue operation is taking place to find two American soldiers who went missing during a training exercise in Morocco. Defense officials told U.S. media the troops had last been seen near ocean cliffs close to their training base in the south of the country and are believed to have fallen into the sea. A man who intervened during a knife attack on two Jewish men in London has told the BBC he was just trying to save a life. Ashkenazadian attempted to take the weapon from the attacker, allowing the second victim to escape. Daniel Sanford has more.
4: The knife man stabbed Shlomo Rand, then went up to Moshe Shine and stabbed him in the neck. Ashkenazadian saw that second attack right in front of him and then saw the knife man chase after his victim. He said he felt he had to do something, not thinking of the danger. He said that when he tried to grab the knife, the attacker turned on him. But while he distracted him, the 76-year-old victim was able to get away. Mr. Asadian stayed with Moshe Shine until the ambulance arrived. As a person of Iranian heritage, he said he was glad to have helped a Jewish man.
1: A forest fire on a former military training site in Germany has burnt an area of over 1 million square metres, with firefighters unable to access the flames because of the risk of old munitions exploding. The blaze in Jüterbock in Brandenburg in the northeast of the country started on Friday. Officials said the fire was being contained by fire breaks. BBC News.
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6: 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I'm Margaret White and I'm here to present Music of the Day, a program celebrating labour, and it has been compiled by Jenny Dawson. And it contains music that extols the working man. We start with a march composed during the Second World War by Eric Coates, calling all workers. The march was dedicated to all workers and carried the inscription, "To go to one's work with a glad heart and do that work with earnestness and goodwill."

The new London Orchestra, conducted by Ronald Corp, played for us Calling All Workers, a march by Eric Coates. Our next march, Honest Toil, was composed by William Rimmer, a prolific British composer of brass band music in the late 19th and early 20th centuries. Rimmer specialised in marches, composing many with patriotic titles.